And that was the sound of a koala grunting, and it's koala breeding time. And they're on the move and they're at risk.

0: Kuria country as the Dungia. And I'd like to welcome to the program Peter Elzer. Good morning, Peter.
1: Good morning, Kath.
0: AKA Koala Dundee, but we'll find out more about that. And Jill Everett. Good morning, Jill.
2: Good morning, Ginnigay, Kath.
0: Great to have your company here this morning and to talk about the all-important topic of the Pine Creek koalas and, of course, our endangered dungeers, the koalas. So, Peter, I've had you on the show before when you were Koala Man, and now you're changed into Koala Dundee. Would you like to elaborate on that?
1: Sure, Kath. Good morning, Jill.
2: Good morning, Peter.
1: And before I do, I'd just like to say to the people out there listening that only 2 days ago, I finally realised that you, Kath, and myself and other people within the movement stood together 35 years ago at Chalundi Forest, and I've only just come to that realisation.
0: Yes, and I came to that realisation maybe a week ago when a colleague said, "Do you remember Peter from Chalundi?" And I said, "I think he was that guy dressed in the khakis with the red beret looking a little bit like Che Guevara." And when I was searching through my photos, there popped up that little red beret just in the corner, and worked it out that it was, in fact, you.
1: And that and that photo was posted this morning, actually, on my Facebook page, where one of the green grannies, Grace Bartram, my then mother-in-law, was being arrested by the police. And the beret, you can just see at the bottom of the photo. But coming to the subject of the program, we're here to talk about the Pine Creek Forest Bridge and the koalas and the need for to save these koalas and to stop the current extinctions that are going on. I don't know if you would like to say something, Jill, or...
0: Yes, please do, Jill.
2: Thanks, Peter. We're here to say how important the Pine Creek Forest Bridge is for the healthy survival of the Dungeer. At the moment, an area where a thriving Dungeer population is living is being clear-felled, poisoned and burnt. So if you can imagine a koala with a baby koala on its back trying to walk through a landscape of cleared forest to get from one, what we would call koala hub, to the other, would be very, very stressful, and in being stressed would also bring on disease for that population. Thank you.
0: Yes, and disease is a really, like, bad thing and an issue that's been happening for quite some time. But there's other threats too, you know, like when there was a dungia that was found to have chlamydia, but it had also been knocked down from a tree from a high distance and had internal injuries and ended up being euthanized down at the Port Macquarie Hospital. We're still waiting to find out and have a report about those injuries. Do either of you know anything about that, an update on that? Peter?
1: I think you're referring to the dungia that was passed away in June.
0: Yes.
1: And I'd like to talk about that in a minute. But bringing the what Jill just said into context historically, my family and myself and my children are residents of Coffs Harbour for 52 years, and my children went to Caroora Bay Primary School. They grew up at Caroora Bay, and almost daily in the school grounds they saw koalas walking from tree to tree. I don't know if this was actually because they were under stress or if it was a natural thing. But what I do know is that now, north of Coffs Harbour, north of Macaulay's Headland,

0: There is not one koala east of the highway. They are totally extinct. No one has seen a koala there for many years. Now, that's not because of forestry actions. That's because of urbanisation. And it's also because of expanding residential areas. But the fact is that without connectivity to the other side of the highway, to the Ulladara National Park, from memory, and the Bindaray National Park, without that connectivity, we have loss of biodiversity. Koalas begin to inbreeding, and eventually it leads to disease and extinctions. And that's what motivates me, partly motivates me to do what we all have been doing in the movement in the last few years, to help save the dwindling coastal population in and around the Pine Creek and Bongle Bongle areas.
1: Yes, absolutely. And part of the importance of this is the Forest Bridge, which will connect the Bongle Bongle National Park to the Bindaray National Park up on the escarpment, which is also another threat that's happening to our beleaguered koalas because of climate change that's happening, and they need safe migratory passage to be able to move up and down in the forest escarpment to get to the cooler, moister areas and to go to their preferred food trees. So this is vitally important, isn't it, Peter?
0: It sure is. And if I could just paint a picture for all the people out there who don't know the area, because this interview with Kath, thank you, Kath, will be probably going out to further areas in New South Wales and Australia. The Coffs Harbour region.
1: And the world.
0: And the world.
1: We have streaming on 2BBB.net.au.
0: Excellent. The Coffs Harbour area lies on the mid-north coast of New South Wales, just north of halfway between Sydney and Brisbane. South of Coffs Harbour, there's a major highway, the A1, which dissects the current forest areas there. If you're heading south and you look to the left, just south of Sawtell, you'll see the mostly Bongle Bongle National Park, proclaimed from memory about 15 years ago. That's emerging rainforest and temperate eucalypt forest, and koalas have just started to make a re-emergence there.
1: Well, that is a positive and a good thing that they're coming, because as we know, koalas can't read signs. They can't distinguish between someone's backyard or whether it's a plantation or a so-called plantation or whether it's native forest. Koalas just go where their preferred feed trees are and their family, like, groups are, and they're connected here. And there were scats shown from the koala detection dogs not long ago that a scat from the same koala, because they're genetically tested, they move up and down. There's quite a range, and this koala scat was found down here, and there was another one found further north that was from the same genetics. So they do move around in their communal groups, and they need to be able to move safely.
0: And yes, exactly, and that's what it's all about. Now, straddling the highway, we also have the Pine Creek State Forest. We have the Bongle Bongle National Park. This crosses over to the right of the highway if you're travelling south. And the Pine Creek State Forest is currently connected to the Tucker's Knob State Forest, which is also connected to the Bindaray National Park. Now, the current Pine Creek to Tucker's Knob State Forest Forest Bridge proposed by the Friends of Pine Creek will, in effect, connect these two national parks, Bongle Bongle National Park and Bindaray National Park, with a living land bridge for koalas, and not only koalas, other animals, to be able to maintain the biodiversity in the region and ensure that koalas do not go extinct in this area in the future. Now, this proposal has been rejected by state government. Currently, 1,000 of the 1,650 hectares proposed are included in the Great Koala National Park moratorium. But there are a vital 650 hectares which are critical to the survival of koalas in this region that have not been included. This 650 hectares is the what we're talking about. And without this included, unfortunately and sadly, koalas will become extinct in the next years and decades on the coast of south of Coffs Harbour.
1: And that would be very sad indeed, because as you spoke before that we were together at Shea Lundy, I was a young mother then, and we were protecting forests, and then I was protecting them for my grandchildren. I was a young mum with kids. Now I'm a grandmother. All the goalposts have been shifted. Things have changed, and we're still fighting. And it's about intergenerational equity, that our children's children's children's children's children's deserve to see a koala or a glider or a Hastings River mouse or a brush-tailed fascagull or anything. A frog in the wild, don't they, Jill?
2: Yes, indeed, Kath. And I am also concerned for the coming generations. But I have to admit, I have also been an environmentalist since the Franklin days, and I really believe in the individual making a stand for the environment. We are the voice of the environment. It does not have its own voice. We are the voice.
1: That's right. And unfortunately, we're a minority, but we are the voice for the wildlife. We're going to go to a song and we'll come back. You're listening to Bunda and the Bees on 2BBB. It's 13 after 10, and I'm talking with Jill Everett and Peter Elzer, a.k.a. Koala Dundee. And this is Bruce Coburn.

0: When a Tree Falls by Bruce Coburn, a Canadian folk singer. And when a tree falls in the forest, does anybody hear? What a great line is that. And I've got live in the studio here with me Peter Elzer and Jill Everett, and we're talking, having a conversation about the Pine Creek koalas. And they were always meant to be included within the Great Koala National Park, but they're not protected yet. And the Friends of Pine Creek will be at the Bellingen Environment Centre's stall at the plant fair tomorrow. So if you want to know more after hearing about this interview today, come and say hello on the BEC stall at the plant fair. Now, Peter, we were going to start talking now about the Great Koala National Park.
1: Yes, Kath, and just to add to that, I'll be there tomorrow morning from 7:30 to 9 as well with my A-frame, where people can walk past if they're interested, scan the QR code, which will lead them to an informational video on my upcoming campaign, which starts on Tuesday at Parliament House. But we'll talk about that in a minute.
0: Yes.
1: What I would love to talk about right now is just the general idea of, and give people in Coffs Harbour and all over the world the idea and the knowledge of what is actually happening in New South Wales. The Chris Minns Labor government has recently a moratorium was called on the forest areas to include into the national park system. That's still ongoing, and that is called the Great Koala National Park, or GKNP. From memory, and don't quote me on this, but I think an extra 176,000 hectares were included in that, in the Great Koala National Park, straddling the areas of the forested areas of south to Kempsey and north to Grafton. But not included in that were many areas which local ecologists, scientists, etc., have identified as koala hubs. The actual area in Pine Creek, Tucker's Knob, Bonville, Gleneffer is the highest wild koala population left anywhere in New South Wales, and this is after the 2019 bushfires. So we've got a situation where these koalas still survive. Some of them are emerging colonies, and some are very well established up in Bindaray, but they need this connectivity from Bongle Bongle National Park across the highway through the Pine Creek State Forest and over to Tucker's Knob, and which then will connect to the Bindaray National Park. Without that, their survival is not guaranteed. The Great Koala National Park is still ongoing, and the Friends of Pine Creek and many others and hundreds of other people who have been invested in this have campaigned for several years for this final 650 hectares to be included, and we're still campaigning.
0: Yes, and the Forest Bridge proposal is a very well thought out proposal, and it's absolutely vital. And there's even been a petition to create the Forest Bridge with 29,173 signatures on it to date, yet still they're not being protected. Any idea why they're not being protected, Jill?
2: Oh, Kath, I'd possibly have to ask Chris Minns and Penny Sharp that question, because the science is there, the facts are there for us to continue to have a healthy koala population on the mid-north coast. We need this living forest bridge. without that, I'm afraid the future of the healthy koala population in the wild is probably doomed, which is why I feel passionately to keep standing for this connection.
0: Yes, well, and all credit to you. I know you had tea parties and lots of interesting ways to get engagement from the broader community when there was a camp over there for the Pine Creek koalas. And I've guessed you've had many interesting conversations with local community who all want to see our koalas protected.
1: Jill's famous tea party. I remember it distinctly. For many, many months we were out in the forest. Early mornings, 5:30, 6 o'clock, in the rain.
0: Yep.
1: And the beautiful mornings where you only saw the mist and the birds and the insects, unfortunately. But, you know, that's life. And Jill would come along with her fine crockery and tea and biscuits and cakes. And I still remember the day, and I'll probably post that on Facebook soon, yes, where we did, amongst the seriousness of a forest defence, Jill and Katie, from memory, and a couple of others did the nut bush out in the forest.
0: Oh, yeah. Okay. Right. Now, this forest bridge proposal adds the missing section to the nationally important wildlife habitat continuum of permanently conserved public forest. It has the highest density of known koala records. It has relatively low relief ruggedness, which is known to be preferred by koalas according to the National Parks and Wildlife Service, and it provides a connecting corridor between coastal koala habitats of Bongal Bongal National Park and hinterland habitats. And they're a unique genetic population as well that only occurs in this area. And I think 12,000 koalas might be the amount of koalas within the Great Koala National Park that are going to be protected if Chris Minns ever gives it to us, which will be a big celebration.
1: And just furthering on that, people may not know that, but during the 2019 bushfires in New South Wales, approximately 10,000 koalas died.
0: Yes.
1: So this 12,000 koalas within this Great Koala National Park is vitally important, and within that area, the smaller area of the Pine Creek to Tucker's Knob forest bridge proposal, are vitally important for their survival.
0: Yes.
2: I'd also just like to state there's the issue that the living forest bridge has in the past been logged, but that was over 70 years ago, and in that time, tallow wood, casuarinas and grey gums have been able to come back, and hence there is such a great population of koalas in that area.
0: Yes.
1: And as Jill just said, I've just recollected a memory where Tim Cadman has numerous times said, and Tim is a very respected ecologist in the local area, that he has said the emerging forest around the Tucker's Knob area, that beautiful fertile land which has been reforested by initially APM Forests and now Forestry Commission New South Wales, that area is probably the most attractive area for koalas. They have migrated to that area and re-established themselves in this highly fertile land. Several years ago, I walked that area with a friend and was amazed at the beauty of that re-emerging forest, which forestry unfortunately labels as
0: plantation. And also, it's not only the emerging, as you say, there are high conservation remnants in all of the plantation forests surrounding our shire, which get logged, clear fell logged, then burnt, and then the land gets poisoned, so there can be a monoculture of blackbutt forest, and blackbutt forest is not a tree that is a preferred one for our precious dungeers, our endangered koalas, is it, Jill?
2: No, that's the awful irony, I suppose, of what forestry is planned should this logging go ahead, that not only will they clear fell, burn and poison, but then they will replant with blackbutt, and that is not a tree that the dungeer eats.
0: Mm. That's right, and they have horrific practices, as we've already seen, the tragedy that happened at the Tarkeith forest, which was a forest, like you were saying, with the recovering emergent, there were remnants of high conservation value in the Tarkeith forest, and they actually went in and ripped out the root balls of the trees in the Tarkeith forest and had them totally removed so nothing would coppice or anything like that. It's really sad, isn't it, Peter?
1: It is very sad. And I think, shall we go on to what's happening from now on? That's what I'm thinking. And maybe we may have a little break.
0: Yes, we'll go to a song now and a message just from our important sponsors. So I'm going to play this one, which is an all-time favourite.

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1: The Knitting Nanders stand up for all the environment. We stand up for the water, for air and for land. And also at the moment we're very heavily involved in standing up to stop logging in old growth forests. But it's just dreadful what's happening. There's no thought to the future. There's no... Come and join us. We sit, we knit and we plot. www.knitting-nanas, that's with two N's, NANNAS.com. www.knitting-nanas.
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0: I said stop it. No more parking lots.
1: Oh yeah, Keb Mo there and his cover of Joni Mitchell's classic Big Yellow Taxi. And what a hoot. And yes, stop it. Just stop it. That's what we say, don't we, Peter and Jill? Stop it.
2: Yes, indeed, Kath.
3: Yes, Kath. And we just missed the last bit where Keb actually says, plant some trees.
1: Oh, really?
3: That's okay. It's all good.
1: It just ended. Sorry. Oh, sorry. Plant some trees. Just stop it and plant some trees. That's right. Well, you know, it was on Threatened Species Day last year in 2025 that we got the announcement that the Great Koala National Park was going to be made. And here we are now, and we still don't have it. It had the guts logged out of it for the first couple of years. And now we're still here at the crossroads. What are we going to do? How do we turn it around?
3: Yeah, Kath, sorry. I just arrived back from Europe about 3 weeks ago and I've hit the ground running. And my intentions are to do as much as I can to help the koalas and other endangered animals all throughout New South Wales. So I've devised a campaign which is called the Adungia Vigil. My campaign will involve myself going to Sydney for every sitting day of the New South Wales Parliament in the next 3 months, and that's a total of 18 days through September, October and November, Tuesday and Wednesday, every 2 weeks of every month for the next 3 months. And I'll be there on the footpath opposite Parliament House with my banner and with an interactive A-frame where people can walk past, scan the QR code, which leads them to a short informational video. I'd love to be talking to people on the way who are passing by. And once again, as Jill remembers, we were there last year in May and June for about 14 days on the footpath, and I was standing on the footpath and Jill was on the opposite side of the road when she was gesturing, pointing behind me, and I turned around and I was a little naive then, but standing behind me was Penny Sharp, and we had a lovely conversation for about 10 minutes. I can't remember what I said, but I know now that if Penny comes out again, I think I'll know exactly what to say.
1: Yes, indeed. And could you just say what you're going to do in Parliament House again, please, Peter?
3: Briefly, I'll be there for 18 days. And
1: 18 days, that's a long time.
3: Oh, when you're retired, you've got plenty of time.
1: Mm-hmm.
3: So it's a bit of a life's mission at the moment. But I'll be there hoping to influence the parliamentarians walking in and out of Parliament every day. They will see the sign. But I'll also have a large Chinese or Asian-style gong, which I will take with me. And on the hour, every hour, there will be a simple one gong to commemorate the memory of the koala that died because of forestry operations in compartment 33 at Pine Creek State Forest back in June. A simple action, not loud, no chanting, no singing, just talking with people and trying to get the message to the parliamentarians in a positive way that what they're doing in the Pine Creek area is definitely not on in the hearts of many people in this area.
1: Yes, thank you, and what a credit to you. You might be retired, but there seems to be a lot of senior citizens that are the ones leading the charge on this.
2: And we also have to remember that it was Peter as Koala Man who walked unsupported all the way from Coffs Harbour to Macquarie Street.
1: advertising
2: as he went, the importance of the Great Koala National Park. And then he also, before that, had fasted in front of Parliament for 12 days. So Peter is a very strong advocate.
1: He's a legend around here.
3: We're no stranger to activism in the Coffs Harbour District and all throughout New South Wales, actually. And I do remember 31 years ago, 2 weeks after Chalundi, there was another action at the Emerald Beach Ocean Outfall, of which...
1: You and I were both at.
3: We just realised it. And
1: well, they were the days, weren't they? We had a massive support base of people willing to lay their life on the line for the forests back in those days.
3: Yep. And I've just forgotten probably the most important thing that I'll be calling for whilst I'm in Sydney on those days, and especially on Tuesday the 15th of September, I'll be supplying people and right now, if I'm allowed.
1: Yes, Chris, you can. Wait till I get my video.
3: Chris Minns's parliamentary phone number, his office at Parliament, and Penny Sharp's parliamentary phone numbers. And I would love people who support the idea of the Pine Creek Forest Bridge to actually ring them on the morning or the afternoon of Tuesday, Wednesday and Thursday, 15, 16 and 17 September. Chris Menz's phone number is 02-7225-6000. I'll repeat that, 02-7225-6000. Penny Sharp's parliamentary office phone number is 02-7225-6020. Repeated, 02-7225-6020. And I would love people to support the idea and ring Penny and Chris and pass a message on that they support the Pine Creek Forest Bridge proposal put forward by Friends of Pine Creek.
1: Thank you. That's very admirable.
2: And can I just do a call out for people who aren't able to go with Koala Dundee to Sydney in support of Auntie Alison and the grief that she is experiencing with us at what's happening in our local forests? The Forest is Calling. Sunday, the 20th of September, we're going to have a gathering in the forest for a bushwalk with Auntie Alison and a yarn about the logging that's happening at Tucker's Knob and Pine Creek Forests on Gumbangir Country. If you'd like to come along, we're going to meet at the George Edmund Reserve next to Lavender Bridge at 10:30 a.m. to carpool. Bring along some lunch and some water, but there will be toilets. Hope to see you Sunday the 20th, 10:30 a.m. for an amazing support to the forest, which is calling out for your help. Thank you.
3: And thanks, just from memory, I would like to say that my campaign begins today, actually, in front of the Happy Frog in Coffs Harbour between 2 and 4, where I'll be there with the interactive poster and free to talk with anyone who may be interested. And tomorrow morning at the plant fair from 7:30 till 9.
1: In Bellingen.
3: Sawtell from 11 till 1 from memory, and then later in the day at Nambucca Heads in the main street, and Sunday morning also at Port Macquarie I'll be there, and then I'll be heading to Sydney for the Tuesday's silent Dungir vigil action.
1: Fantastic. Thank you, Peter. And Jill, we're going to go to another song, and this is called Turn It Around, which is exactly what Peter's action is attempting to do.

0: Ah, yes, Blue King Brown. No, that wasn't Blue King Brown, sorry. That was Chocolate Strings and Turn It Around, which is exactly what Peter has been trying to do. This is his third attempt now, and I'm sure that every time he goes to Parliament House that people are listening, the politicians, Parliament will be sitting, I guess, when you're down there.
1: It's probably the most important day in New South Wales Parliament this year. There's a very important vote which will be coming on, and there will actually be a huge protest for another issue on the street as well.
0: Yes, yeah, so people are listening, and please support Peter with those phone numbers that he gave you, and show your support while he's down there, because he's no spring chicken. He's been doing this for decades, and we want to get some real concrete results. We want it set in stone that those koalas and the forest bridge proposal is going through, and the koalas can live out their days happily living in the forest, eating their preferred feed trees and reproducing happily.
2: Thanks, Kath, and thanks everyone for listening. Yes, indeed, we're making a stand for our wildlife and our forests. And thanks, Peter, for everything you've been doing.
1: And thank you, Jill, for all the support that you've afforded all the other people in the area over the last few years. It's been phenomenal.
0: It has indeed. And thank you very much for coming in to 2BBB for this breaking news story. You heard it first here at 2BBB on Bunda and the Bees. Thank you very much, Peter and Chris, and good luck with the campaign. Sorry, Jill.
2: That's all right.
0: Sorry, I was thinking Chris Minns then for some reason. Sorry, Jill.
2: Oh, I wish.
0: So that's great. So we're going to go now, and this is a song called Following the Way That I Feel. And I think it's by the Ozark Mountain Daredevils.

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Download the free Community

0: Okay, that was The Crying Earth by Checkerboard Lounge. And you're on 2BBB with Bunda. And it's 8 minutes after 11, and I'd like to welcome to the program Janine Duffy from the Koala Clancy Foundation. Good morning, Janine.
1: Hello, Kath. Lovely to be here.
0: Yes, it's great to have you here now too. Could you please tell us who Koala Clancy is and your mission, please?
1: Yes, Koala Clancy is a real live koala living in the Yuyangs in Victoria, and we named our foundation after him because he had such a powerful impact on what we wanted to do for koalas. And it's all about, you know, the future, looking after the baby koalas, the new generations of koalas coming forward. That's something that he taught us. So we exist to make the future better, survivable for koalas in our region, particularly through revegetating forests that was historically cleared long, long, long ago, but also some advocacy for koalas Australia-wide.
0: Yes, that's fantastic. And I believe that you had a target of planting 300,000 koala trees and plants by 2030, and you're two-thirds of the way to reaching your target in only 6 years. That is absolutely extraordinary.
1: Yes. When you start on a journey like this, it's amazing how many people step in to support you in ways you didn't expect at first. We're thrilled.
0: Yes, that's just amazing. And you've got a lot of volunteers, which is fantastic. I've read on your website. And you've got a press release out now that was just released yesterday. Would you like to speak to your media statement? No more excuses. Koala Clancy Foundation calls on New South Wales Labor to immediately gazette the Great Koala National Park following the Greens' support.
1: Yes, very much. I am disappointed with the INFM carbon credit method passing in the Senate, but I think the important thing is the future. You have all worked so hard for this park, and I want to see it happening straight away, because the Minns Labor government have just taken far too long to get to this point, and we can't let them stall and take any longer. It has to happen really, really soon.
0: Yes, indeed, because promises by governments should be actioned honestly in the shortest time frame possible, not stalled and modified until tricky accounting methods are created, as which has happened with the Great Koala National Park.
1: It's so disappointing, Kath, to see the cynical way they have approached this park. I was at the National Koala Conference in 2023, just a few months after the election victory by New South Wales Labor, and Penny Sharp was there, and she kept saying to us, it's happening soon. It will happen soon. We'll do it as fast as we can. We now know that they were trying to create this INFM in the background in secrecy, and I just feel so betrayed by that. Everyone there was wanting to believe in what they were doing. Everyone there was behind it. And to be here in 2026 and it still hasn't occurred?
0: Yes, it's very sad for the people that live across our region, because where I'm broadcasting from, almost the whole of this local government area is included in the Great Koala National Park, and then it touches a little bit to the north towards Grafton and a little bit to the south towards Kempsey, but it's mainly over Goombangia homelands. And Australian Greens founding figure Bob Brown has backed the three Green senators who took the rare step of crossing the floor to vote against the party, but does not believe the split weakens the leader, Larissa Waters' authority, because in the Greens, and Bob said that he personally made sure that people were allowed to have a conscience vote. So those three had their conscience vote and crossed the floor. So they stood to their principles.
1: It's all about principles, I think, Kath. You know, it's important at times to be pragmatic. It's important at times to compromise. But I think nature has had too much compromise. And for the animals out there, for the forests out there, they're being compromised to within an inch of their lives now. There's just not enough left for us to be pragmatic, to be making economic decisions anymore.
0: No, that's right. Yes, go on.
1: Yeah. There's a line in the sand. We can choose that it's now, when we still have koalas and greater gliders and, you know, some of the beautiful birds, glossy black cockatoos, or we can wait until they're gone and that'll be the line in the sand, you know? And that's just a stupid attitude to take. We're so close to that point.
0: Yes.
1: Now.
0: Well, as Senator McKim said, quote, Labor is holding koalas hostage and threatening their extinction unless they can profit from their habitat.
1: Yes. And it's just not good enough in this day and age. We can't bear any more of it. And I really feel for all of you people up there who've, you know, sat out there in the forest at 5 o'clock and 6 o'clock in the morning, you know, trying to protect it, who in the cold, in the heat, you know, for hours, for days. Who was I talking to the other day? Was it you? 421 days. No, it was Meredith.
0: Oh, that would have been Meredith from the Clouds Creeks vigils, which I attended some of those, and they were up at the crack of dawn every weekday. And they were well supported, but sometimes there might have only been the three stalwarts, Meredith, Barry and Rona, and Ruby, Meredith's little dog. She was always there too. So, and it was very well supported and amazing that they were able to keep forestry out from this vigil. But that wasn't the only vigil. There were many vigils and a lot of citizen science going on in our region as well. So, yes, and most of the groups around the Bellingen region signed on to the forest principles that were put together by the Australian Conservation Foundation, Wilderness Australia, the Bob Brown Foundation and many other groups across the nation.
1: Yes, and we did too. That was a great beginning for all of this. It really was. So I'm now thinking about the future for your area and how quickly what remains of the Great Koala National Park can actually be gazetted and created. And I'm also concerned about the funding. I was talking to Ashley Love, who I know used to be president of Bellingen Environment Centre, about, you know, how hard will you have to fight now to get that funding from the INFM coming directly towards management of the park and not being frittered away in other things.
0: Well, you know, as Bob Brown said, that Labor's seeing the forests as a commodity to be traded one way or another for their corporate supporters, and there is a great deal of alarm that we are now setting in place a system where unless money is to be made out of the environment, we won't get future national parks. And that is a very sad scenario.
1: Oh, it's terrible. You just can't commodify these things. As Auntie Alice had said, you know, this, you rip the spirit out of the land when you turn it into a spreadsheet item. It's not right to do that. And this is the first step down that really slippery slope, I'm afraid.
0: Yes, well, in the another quote from Bob Brown was that it's perverse, it's wrong, and history will show us that it's extremely costly as climate change comes to change the lives of everybody.
1: Yes, yes.
0: So I've just had Peter Elser and Jill Everett on the show, and Peter is going down to Parliament House in Sydney, and he'll be there on Tuesday set up to do a peaceful action. He's calling himself Koala Dundee, and he's encouraging everybody to ring up Chris Minns and Penny Sharp during the 18 days that he'll be there while Parliament's sitting. But he said the 15th, the Tuesday, is a very crucial day, and the more people that ring in to support the Forest Bridge proposal and getting the Pine Creek koalas protected would be very, very helpful.
1: Yeah, that's a fantastic initiative. You probably know we've got a petition running as well saying give us our Koala National Park now. We'll post an update about the decision that's been made on the INFM, but I think it still stands, and it's been growing really rapidly, Kath. People all over Australia feel strongly. This is not an issue just for New South Wales. This is for all of us.
0: Yes, that's right, and that was the frustrating thing, that it was made into a New South Wales issue when it was actually a federal issue that affects all of Australia.
1: Yes. I am a koala person. I've worked with them for 30 years, almost lived in the bush with them, and I feel that what happens to your koalas is just as important as what happens to my koalas down here, but also all the other wildlife that's going to suffer from this commercialisation of nature. I just don't think we can stand for it. You know, this is the point where we decided to get involved, even though we're a long way away. We felt that this is an issue for the whole of Australia.
0: Yes.
1: And I think everyone needs to pitch in and speak up and tell governments that we won't stand for this.
0: Absolutely. And right across Australia, Australia-wide, grassroots conservation groups are not happy about the carbon credit condition on the Great Koala National Park.
1: No.
0: So you're not alone there. So how can people get involved in the Koala Clancy Foundation, Janine?
1: Well, just jump onto our website, which is koalaclancyfoundation.org.au, and just subscribe. There's a little window that comes up, and you can just add your email address. You can close it if you don't want to, but that's fine. Just check it out. We're very active on social media, so we'd love you to share some of those posts. If you're in Victoria, if some of your locals come down, you know, come out and plant trees with us in winter. It's such a wonderful community of people. You know, the everyday Australians, we're the ones who actually make the difference, because public opinion is the only thing that really moves governments, I think.
0: Very good. Thank you for giving up your time to chat to me on Bunder and the Bees on 2BBB Mudbrick Radio Station. The president of the Koala Clancy Foundation, Janine Duffy, thank you very, very much, and I hope you get a lot of signatures on your petition and a lot of people to plant that last third of the trees for the koalas into the future. And yes, let's all get together to save koalas, because it's our children's children's natural inheritance to see a koala wild, not in a cage somewhere.
1: Thank you so much, Kath, and good on you, all you good people.
0: Thank you so much. Bye now.
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4: Yes, and it's now time to have a chat. You're listening to 2 Triple B, Bunda and the Bees. It's 11:35 and on the line I've got the secretary and the lead volunteer coordinator and mega everything to do with the plant fair, veteran for many years of the plant fair. She knows it inside and out. Please welcome to the program Catherine Jones, the secretary of the Bellingen Environment Centre and one of the plant fair committees. She's the team leader, really, for the plant fair committee. Good morning, Catherine.
5: Good morning, Bunda. And I'm so proud to be on Gumbangiya land.
4: That's great. And it's looking like it's going to be the perfect weather for plants tomorrow. A little bit sprinkles of rain, but the sun will be out. The plants don't mind it and neither do the gardeners. That rain might be a bit further north. We'll just have to wait and see on the day because quite often the nature goddess smiles down on the plant fair and predicted rain just magically disappears.
5: I know. Well, we don't mind. Thank goodness the plants don't mind the rain.
4: Mm. Now, you've got some great stall holders lined up and some new stall holders. You've got some great musicians and there's a workshop as well.
5: I know. The Bellingen Environment Centre has been putting on the plant fair since 1990. That means 36 years. And this is our 70th plant fair. So we're having a big celebration. We've got so many beautiful plants, flowers, stalls, revegetation, plants to put in the ground, and it's such an amazing achievement to be going for 70 times. That's a hell of a lot in this environment. And imagine how many plants we've been able to put in the ground that are feeding the birds and the bees all around Bellingen. We're so excited, and we'd just like to thank all our volunteers, because we run on a volunteer basis. And apart from the amazing plants, we have food stalls, we have the amazing BEC cakes. They're well renowned. And this year we've got music by Luke and Uncle Michelo singing in Gumbangiya language. How blessed are we? They start at 9 o'clock in the morning. And then we have Jenny Adams with her songs that she's written. She's a local and very accomplished. And also we've got workshop by Joseph Fairburn, and he's a permaculture consultant and a food forest expert. He's a seasonal agriculture. He specialises in seasonal agroforestry. synthropic agroecology, and this movement is a revolutionary regenerative agricultural practice which is worldwide. So if you want to come and learn about soil rehabilitation and land regeneration and food and medicine plants, this is the place to go. So it's 10:30 at the plant fair. We're so excited to have Joseph.
4: Wow, it sounds great. And you've got the Serendipity dahlias, and you've also got another new one as well, which is some native plants. I saw a post about it somewhere. Anyway, yeah, and you'll have the Bellingen Environment Centre stall there next to the cake stall, and the Friends of Pine Creek will be there to promote their forest bridge proposal.
5: We're very lucky to have Friends of Pine Creek. John and Anne and Susan are fantastic with what they're doing. And Peter Elzo, I'd just like to thank you so much for all the work you're doing with Pine Creek as well. We're very lucky to have you. And the Bellingen Environment Centre Plant Fair is how the BEC keeps going. It's our fundraiser. So you're supporting the koalas and the forest when you come to the plant fair.
4: Fantastic. That is great. And what time does it kick off, Catherine?
5: It starts at 7:30 till 1 o'clock. So make sure you're there in the morning so that you can grab a cake, listen to some music and walk home with some lovely plants. And also we have a huge raffle. All the stallholders supply a plant and they can win an amazing array of raffle of plants.
4: Fantastic. Sounds like a great day out. Thank you, Catherine. I think I've lost you there.
5: Yep, I'm here, honey bunny.
4: Okay, well, thank you so much for coming on the show today to promote the Bellingen Plant Fair, the Spring Plant Fair, this Saturday. One more sleep.
5: Seeing everyone tomorrow.
4: All right, okay. Let's come together. Bye. Thank you.
5: Thanks, Bunda. Bye.

Pete Murray there and Pick Me Up. And before that we had Eskimo Joe and To the Sea. And, of course, the Beatles and Come Together. Hope you've enjoyed all the music today. I love it when I just get to play lots of music, but people love coming on to this program to spread the word and the messages about what's happening with our precious environment and events and things that are happening around the area. So don't forget that Jill mentioned earlier on the show when she was here as a guest with Peter, that there's going to be an event that's happening put on by Auntie Allison, and that will be happening. Let's Come Together for the Forest. Community is gathering to come out to the forest for a bushwalk with Auntie Allison and to yarn about logging happening at Tucker's Knob and Pine Creek Forests on Goombangia country. So meeting at Locks Road turnoff from Timboon Road, Glenifer. Bring with you your lunch, your food, your water. Please bring some snacks and an instrument to play. Then there'll be the bushwalk, the lunch, and a meeting to discuss the logging crisis. Carpooling. If you want to carpool, meet at Georgian Edmund Reserve next to Lavender's Bridge at 10:30 a.m. to organise if you're carpooling. And thanks to Auntie Allison for all the great work that she's been doing, standing up for country and the beautiful area that we call home here on Goombangia homelands. So it's the plant fair tomorrow. Pack a brolly just in case. And it's going to be awesome at the plant fair. I'm just looking for my closing song now, which is by Dennis Aubrey, and it's a fabulous song. He is a great musician, and it's called Don't Forget. And don't forget, we don't have Jenny Adams following on anymore. It was lovely to have her doing all about the song for the time that she did. But Jenny has other things happening in her life now. But there'll be other great music coming on at 2BBB. So don't forget to look after our beautiful Mother Earth. She's the only one we've got. Be kind. Come to the plant fair. Get some plants in the ground. And love Earth. Thanks for your company. Till next week. Yarriyarrang.

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1: Hello, I'm Lewis Donaldson. The Greens Party has been divided over a deal with the federal government which will see a new form of carbon credits generated by native forests. The changes will allow state governments to earn carbon credits by blocking logging of existing native forests and selling the carbon sequestration credits to industrial polluters. But three Green senators crossed the floor to oppose the deal yesterday, arguing forests don't need to be monetised to be saved. Nick McKim was one of them.
2: There is no guarantee that a single extra hectare of forest will be protected through this methodology. This methodology is a neoliberal response to a crisis caused by neoliberalism. What could possibly go wrong?
1: A national survey has found most Australians doubt the health system is ready for climate-related emergencies. The Australian Institute of Health Innovation at Macquarie University found 65% of respondents were concerned about climate change, 45% believe it poses a serious risk to their personal health, and only 37% believe the Australian health system is prepared to respond. Researchers say the findings underscore the need for targeted public communication about climate-related health risks and strengthen public understanding of health system preparedness. The child or partner of older adults living outside major cities have been found to commit the majority of abuse cases. Shannon Kirkwood has more.
3: The first-of-its-kind study has analysed the challenges faced by older Australians living in regional, rural and...
1: ..of abuse cases. Shannon Kirkwood has more.
3: The first-of-its-kind study has analysed the challenges faced by older Australians living in regional, rural and...

0: Must ensure the victim survivor feels safe, while there's also a need to challenge ageism in Australia.
1: A heritage-listed pub in Townsville has been destroyed by fire. The Great Northern Hotel was built in 1900 but has been closed since 2015 following a separate blaze. Firefighters were called to the scene about 6:15 this morning and say the building has partially collapsed. Queensland Police have made an emergency declaration under the Public Safety Preservation Act and are urging those in the area to remain indoors and close their windows. The Queensland Government has announced new technology to help ensure safer conditions for whales and swimmers. Laura Devoy has more.
2: The state government is trialling innovative acoustic technology designed to help humpback whales avoid shark control nets. The 5-week trial on the Sunshine Coast will test the effectiveness of acoustic alarms on whale behaviour alongside drone surveillance. It's being conducted in partnership with the University of Queensland. Recent information estimates 50,000 whales will migrate through Queensland's waters this year, with only 0.02% on average interacting with program equipment in previous years.
1: A 15-kilometre stretch of the Pacific Motorway in the New South Wales Hunter region opens today. It bypasses 5 sets of traffic lights through Hexham and Heatherbrae near Newcastle, and it will cut 7 to 9 minutes of travel time during peak hours and remove up to 25,000 vehicles a day from local roads. Turning to sport, a spot in the preliminary final is on the line for Fremantle and Geelong. The two teams will meet in Perth tonight in the first of the AFL's semi-finals. Corey Wagner and Jude McVie are back for Frio, with Brandon Walker injured and Nathan O'Driscoll omitted. No changes for the Cats. The winner will take on the Sydney Swans at the SCG next week.
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2: I was 18 at the time, had no idea what I was encountering, and I was very excited about the project and proceeded to sell the mud bricks. If you remember, they were a dollar a mud brick. I don't know that we even had them made at the time or that we knew that they would actually hold, so it was really early days of mud brick at the time. So yeah, that was probably my biggest challenge, was selling bricks at Urunga. Particularly in Urunga, there was a lot of opposition to it and not much understanding of what it involved. And once again, as Mary said, it had that image of hippie radio, you know, like it's not really a community radio, but I think over the years, over and over again, I don't know any organisation that hasn't had a voice here at some stage or another. So to me, that's the greatest achievement.
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1: Now, near for Magella Mary Keegan, on the, probably the 20th of May 1978. You've got your own microphone there.
2: Yeah.
1: Now, to talk into.
2: Hello.
1: Don't put it in your mouth now.
2: Yeah.
1: What you got to say to that microphone? First of all, I want to hear if you're a good girl.
2: Yeah.
1: You are.
3: I know that chick. Come on. Turn it down to a giddy.
2: Go on, play it.

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1: What brought the two of you here?
2: I moved here seeking community as well as, looking for a Steiner school for my children to be a part of.
1: Yeah, really nice. How about you, Joe?
3: The weather and the salt water and the fresh water and the community and the Steiner school.
1: Yeah. That's a really, really good combination. My sense of being here, and I've been here for the last week, is that nature plays a really, really incredible role, an important role for people who live here. And one of the big attractions is that connectivity with it. Is that something which you two really appreciate about Ballingen, Elle?
2: Yeah, it's the connection to nature, as well as just learning how... coinciding with nature, we can do so at our best, respectfully.
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1: Well, listen, I like to find people that share my name because it is a good name. Sam, how you doing, bud?
2: I'm pretty good, Sam. How are you?
1: Yeah, very good, Sam. That could go for a while. We met a couple of weeks ago when it was the Bellinger Youth Fest down by the river. Because we're part of Ozgreen at the moment, aren't you?
2: Yeah, I'm with Ozgreen. We're here today doing the waste management with the show.
1: That's awesome. And I think that you've probably dragged a few people to come and say hi. Please feel free to introduce whoever you want to be able to be on the radio, because you can't. Oh, no, we've got people that want to be on the radio.
2: We have got a very special person, my cousin Amelia, who wants to say hello.
1: Oh, hi, Amelia.
3: Hi.
1: So, okay, what's been the highlights for the show so far? Because how long have you been here? What have you seen so far?
3: I got here at 9:30 and the food's good.
1: Oh my God, that's very early. I feel like that's you're pretty much able to kind of do everything twice in that time.
3: Yeah.
1: Okay, what'd you get for food? And also, what do you recommend and what do you not recommend?
3: The hot chips are the best, and like the bacon and egg McMuffin. I don't know.
1: No, the bacon eggs are actually legendary here, and no, you're so real for that. Also, I feel like the waste management thing with Ozgreen, what are they doing at the moment for this weekend during the show?
2: So we have got volunteers manning each bin station at the show, and we've got big signs to help make it really easy for you to sort all your rubbish and try and avoid as much as possible going to landfill. We've got special black bins that we've bought ourselves, and we're collecting all the compostable materials, so that's food waste, cardboard, and if you're not sure, you can ask the crew at the bins, and what we're going to do is we're going to take that all and compost it at the North Bank Gardens.
1: Oh, amazing. That's awesome. That's so good. Do you also have sunscreen over there? Did I just notice that?
2: We've got everything over there.
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0: 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Hear the voices of your community.
1: I'm Ben. I'm playing violin and it's what I like to do.
2: Yeah. How old are you, Ben?
1: 11. No, just turned 12 actually.
2: Okay. And how long have you been playing the violin?
1: About 2 years.
2: Yeah. Have you been doing much busking in your life?
1: No, it's only about the third time.
2: And how's it going?
1: Good.
2: Would you be able to play something for us, maybe, that we can put on the radio?

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1: Yeah, just under the Courier Sun sign at the Bellingen Shire.
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1: What's up, everyone? 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
1: The Bellinger Show has options for volunteers across a range of things. You can come along and do a shift on the gate, can come and help set up the pavilion, get involved with the committee and part of the organisation.
2: They might steward in the ring with the horses. They might be in the kitchen helping with the cooking demonstration. It goes on and on and on. There are so many jobs, and one of my great joys has always been to see young children come in and they've put their first thing in the show. You know, it'll be a piece of Lego or a drawing and it's displayed in the pavilion, and to me they then know they belong to a community.
1: I think it's a sense of purpose, being able to achieve a goal and know that it's valuable.
2: Connectivity is really important in our community on a one-to-one basis, and volunteering allows that. 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

What should I say? Hi, I'm Genevieve, and when I'm in Bellingen, I always listen to 2BBB. Is that how it feels when you're actually talking on the radio? That's incredible. That sounds really good, though, but it sounds really weird. It's like, it sounds higher. I sound much higher. I don't think I'd like to be on radio.

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1: Hello, I'm Alyssa Delves. Queensland has been dealt the first downgrade to its credit rating in 17 years, heaping more borrowing costs onto the state's budget. The loss of Queensland's AA-plus rating with credit agency S&P Global came on the same day New South Wales received an upgrade to its credit outlook. Queensland's Treasurer David Janetsky says the government's doing what it can.
2: There's no doubt that we have capped SES numbers. We've taken spending from the former government, 6.6% over 9 years, our first budget, 5.4%, this budget 4.9%. So we have been targeting budget improvements. We've been managing the budget back to surplus. And that's one of the things that S&P today have observed, in that we've softened the landing.
1: S&P say the state's budget performance will remain very weak over the next 2 to 3 years compared to similar peers. The Therapeutic Goods Administration will consider recommendations from a review on the use of an active ingredient in sunscreen. Lewis Donaldson reports.
3: The review was conducted following concerns about SPF claims on sunscreen labels and testing reliability. The TGA scrutinised dozens of products and found some did not contain the level of SPF on the label. Public and stakeholder consultation is now open to consider a number of recommendations from the review, including changing the permitted concentration of the ingredient 4MBC as a precaution. The TGA says it is not considering a change in use of sunscreen or any warnings, bans or recalls of any products. It says Australians should continue to use sunscreen.
1: Australia's heavy metal community has helped save the only dedicated live music hub in Central Australia. Alice Springs Blackreath has reached its $1 million target. The funds will be used to purchase the studio, place it in a trust, and safeguard it for future generations. Founder Pirate says it's a historic day for Australian music.
4: What a day to be alive, my friends. To wake up in the dead centre of Australia, on Aranda country, and to say to you guys, happy heavy metal $1 million morning, my friends. We have done it.
1: The hub supports independent artists from across the outback to record, perform and create while championing heavy metal artists across the Top End. As a show of unity, over 30 heavy metal bands will be performing on stage across 6 cities around Australia tomorrow. Solar citizens have welcomed the announcement that the government will work to make plug-in solar and batteries available to all Australians, exploring pathways to support their safe deployment. It would see Australia join Great Britain, Germany and many American states in allowing renters, low-income households and people living in apartments to access cheap plug-in solar panels and batteries. The advocacy group would like to see the move completed by July 1 next year. And temperatures are warming up this weekend in the southeast of Australia as a front clips south. Southwest Western Australia. The Bureau of Meteorology's David Croc explains the forecast.
5: And the pattern's been evolving really slowly this week with this high pressure system dominating the weather across southern Australia for several days now. It's very slowly moving out into the Tasman Sea tomorrow. That means temperatures will pick up a little through much of southeastern Australia. It's also extending this ridge still up the Queensland coast, which is still bringing showers, pretty fresh winds to that part of the country.
1: And in sport, the NRL Finals Series gets underway tonight. The South Sydney Rabbitohs will take on the Newcastle Knights at the Sydney Football Stadium in a must-win clash. The teams met twice this year and have 1 win each. Talis Duncan's returns for the Rabbitohs. Matt Dufty will start at fullback with Jai Gray on the bench. Dom Young, Tyson Frizzell and Phoenix Crossland are back for the Knights.
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1: He will start at fullback with Jai Gray on the bench. Dom Young, Tyson Frizzell and Phoenix Crossland are back for the Knights.
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0: Iambundi. We were a part of the earth and the earth was a part of us. Yui! 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Hello, I've come back to see you. I am a friend, but don't be angry. 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Here is my family, here are my friends, but don't harm us. Yam nginundi wajar, yam nganyundi wajar, ngibur gungumbu wala. My land, this is your land, so let's be friends. Yinige, this radio station, Triple B, is on Gumbangir homeland. You.
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1: 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This week on the show, a whole bunch of new music as always. New music from Sumpa the Great, from Sam Amadon, Willie J. Healy, Turnstile and Shabaka, and a whole lot more. Great new track from Yukimi from Little Dragon. And yeah, looking forward to sharing it with you all. We're going to kick it off with this nice little folk song from Lou Hazel. It's off an album of his called Carolina Out of My Mind from 2020. The song's called Deepest, Darkest, Darkest.

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That was October Sun. That is a that was a debut solo single from Irish singer-songwriter Oisin Leach. I'm featuring M Ward on the electric guitar. That came out back in 2023 and was later included on Leach's 2024 debut solo album called C. This is 2BBB Slipstream Radio. I'm listening to a track now from His Golden Messenger. I really like His Golden Messenger. They're an American folk Americana project led by singer-songwriter MC Taylor. This track was released as part of Parallelogram, which was a collaborative box set that was issued by Three Lobed Recordings that paired Taylor's music alongside tracks by British guitar player Michael Chapman. So have a listen. This is His Golden Messenger with Smoke Rings.

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That was Peter Brown there. That's with a new song off her new album, Dreamin' Of, which just came out on August 21st. And yeah, Peter Brown being the daughter of revered folk songwriter Greg Brown. Yeah, I think she's definitely got a flavour of her father in there. It's really, I'm really enjoying the production on that album. And yeah, it's cool. And yeah, there's a certain intimacy in the music, which I'm really, really enjoying. This is 2BBB Slipstream Radio is the name of the show. And this is 2BBB FM on 107.3. Up next, let's go here. This is a track from an artist, Daryl Kissick. It's a new song of his called Eat the Rich. This is 2BBB.

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Sampa the Great there, new single, that is Simon Says. I love Sampa the Great. She puts out great hip-hop. She's Zambian-born, Botswana-raised rapper, poet, songwriter, really cool hip-hop elements of soul, African rhythms, jazz, psychedelic rock and different parts of her music. That one, brand-new single that is, I guess, she has a new album. It's a forthcoming single from a forthcoming album, New Zamrock. She describes Simon in that song as the music industry, the system telling artists how to behave, look, perform and measure their worth. But yeah, good song about refusing to be obedient to the machine with art, and I'm all about that. I was reading recently she discovered that her uncle, George Groovy Joe Kunda, was a founding member of the legendary Zambian psychedelic rock band Witch. And yeah, for some reason her family just simply never told her, and that's kind of what's the name of the album is about, New Zamrock. So yeah, pretty cool. Next up, cool new track from Yukimi and Dina Ergon. Yukimi Nagano is the lead singer of Gothenburg's band Little Dragon. She really love her voice. It's cool, soulful and smoky and light and cool. And then Dina Ergon, they're another Swedish band, four-piece Swedish soul psych pop soft rock band. So and then the name of their band translates to Your Eyes. Anyway, they've teamed up and they've got a new song, and it's Vandelievit, and it means did you win at life. It's a really cool track, and it goes a little something like this.

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That is The Garden there. It's a track from Fink, Finn Greenall. He's a British singer-songwriter, guitarist, and, yeah, somewhere between folk, blues, experimental, and, yeah, actually kicked off in the electronic scene before moving to more kind of dark, spacious acoustic sound, which he's definitely known for. That track, The Garden, it's not a Fink original, it's a PJ Harvey song, originally released on her 1998 album, Is This Desire? And yeah, that one is from the Low Swing Sessions Volume 2, which was recorded in Berlin over just a couple of days in November 2025. And yeah, the whole band played together live in the room. I think, yeah, no computers, no editing, no overdubs, no digital processing, just mixing and recording onto, yeah, analog tape, which is cool. And yeah, good band, great band. Tim Lefebvre, I think is his last name. He's a guy, bass player that played with David Bowie. Yeah, really, really great band. Nicky Huston's on drums, and yeah, this is 2BBB. Up next, we've got a track from Willie J. Healy. It's a song called Bottle Rocket. He's an English singer-songwriter from Oxfordshire, making a kind of like loose, warm, slightly wonky indie rock. Yeah, this is the last track of his new EP, 143, which just came out on the 4th of September. I think the title 143 for the EP is an old pager code for I love you. So yeah, here it is. This is Willie J. Healy with Bottle Rocket.

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that there was TV Mama from Bibi Stockwell. That's a new single from her and Felice County Fair. Came out just a couple back in late July. We're going to step it up now. This is 2BBB Slipstream Radio. We're going to go to a track from Turnstile and Shabaka Hutchings. Shabaka Hutchings, he's British Barbadian musician, incredible saxophonist, best known for his role in Sons of Kemet, The Comet is Coming, and Shabaka and the Ancestors. Absolutely ferocious saxophonist. And yeah, I think over the last few years he's been stepping away from the saxophone and playing more flute, and especially the Japanese shakuhachi. And yeah, Turnstile, they're a Baltimore hardcore band. And their music's kind of seems to increasingly being stretched far beyond hardcore into kind of funk and ambient music, psychedelia, dream pop, all kinds of different things. But he's played music on one of their albums before, Flute. But there is a brand new, some kind of release from them. I don't know exactly what it is. There's 3 CDs of music from Turnstile. And anyway, there's this song in there called Slow Dive. So I think it's a Turnstile song. And this is the Shabaka version of the song. And yeah. Let's do it. This is 2BBB Slipstream Radio. This is Turnstile Shabaka with Slow Dive.

0: is Surprise Chef. A song called Leg Day. That is, yeah, the first taste of their forthcoming album, Frogs in a Pond, which is due out 23rd of October. Surprise Chef, yeah, they're an instrumental quartet from Coburg down in Melbourne. Cool cinematic soul, jazz funk kind of vibe. I really dig it. Yeah, supposedly they've been drawing heavily on Italian giallo, which is, I think it means cinema. It's a type of, it means yellow, sorry, but it's a type of cinema, Italian cinema. Italian giallo cinema, yeah, and it's, I think, yeah, that's kind of music for, I don't know, 60s, 70s, Italian cinema for mystery music, something like that. This is 2BBB, Slipstream Radio, and up next we've got some music, new music from Sam Amadon and Sam Wilkes. Sam Amadon is an artist from Vermont. He is a folk singer, fiddler, banjo player, and takes old traditional songs and bends them into cool modern shapes. And Sam Wilkes, he's an LA bassist and multi-instrumentalist. And, yeah, kind of from the more experimental end of jazz. And, yeah, frequent collaborator of Sam Gendel. Cuba's a new song of theirs. It's a traditional song, not one they wrote, but it's a cool little, it's just a couple minutes, and we're also going to listen to another track of the EP called Jig. This is 2BBB. This is Sam Amadon and Sam Wilkes with Cuba.
1: One, two, three.

0: was much better playing as well that time.
1: Yeah, two short little tracks there from Sam Amadon and Sam Wilkes. That was Cuba and Jig. We're going to listen to a song now that I played on the show last week from West Virginia singer Sierra Farrell. And I really love this song that she's released. It's a beautiful song. She released a song on the 7th of August called Trying to Love You, and it's the first new single of hers of the year. And yeah, it's just a good song. I love the recording. It's just a recording of them. I think they're by a little body of water, her and three musicians, and they're playing live. And yeah, it's a good song. And it's just a well-written song, I think. I've had it playing all week. It goes a little something like this.

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I look to the sky, not to find God, just to rest my eye on something not human. 'Cause all of my horizon is loaded with nothing left blooming. Isn't that why we turn our eyes to the sky? To find comfort in a kind of beauty that does not lie. Do not tell yourself you're not good enough. There's no living thing born into this world that suffer as much as the thinking ones. There's no being more inhumane, constantly exhausted by shaping into objects. What once before this logic was just motives for action, or comfort of warm, deep breath, now only rewarded with the concept of death. Do not blame yourself. Whatever choice you made, directed by the rigid walls of chess, was not your own, but that of the game master, forcing you deeper into his maze with his famed caster of black and white, zeros.

The end of the dope tube. Instagram talk fat fix. Because the real horizon of kings and queens, this gray tower's place, it's just too painful to face. So here we are, looking at the sky, to rest our sick eyes, one last breath before we dive back into the horizon of lies.

That is a track there called I Look to the Sky. It's from an artist, Peter, someone doing the poetry on there called Mateo. But yeah, really beautiful track. I really enjoyed it. Peter is, is Peter Thomas Peterson, a Danish musician and producer, composer, also an actor. And yeah, that's off his new album, Seven, which came out on the 4th of September. Yeah, this is 2BBB, Substream Radio. We had Ian No there before that with Off This Mountaintop. And yeah, he's a singer from Beattyville, Eastern Kentucky. A little bit of country folk. That's off his debut EP back in 2017 of the same name, Off This Mountaintop. It's going to go to an old classic now, off an album called Pastel Blues back in 1965, the one and only Nina Simone. This is Cinnamon.

It's a track called Latrar, spelled L-A-T-R-A, and they're from, it's from a, I guess a vocal ensemble. They're from Budapest in Hungary, St. Ephrem, spelled S-T-E-F-R-E-M. And yeah, that's off their brand new 2026 album, Glacialto, and yeah, it's a pretty cool, interesting track. It means ladder, the translation. And yeah, just kind of different. This is 2BBB Slipstream Radio. Up next, we're going to listen to a song from Ásgeir. It's in Icelandic, a song called Pictures. Icelandic singer-songwriter who blends folk and soft electronica. And this is from a release called Bury the Moon back in 2020. And Ásgeir, yeah, describes this as this track about painting in little scenes of everyday life. This is 2BBB Slipstream Radio. This is Ásgeir with Pictures.

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That there was FKJ and Aaron Allen Kane, a new track called I Want You. It is a new track. For a second, wrong list. But that's FKJ is French instrument, multi-instrumentalist Vincent Fenton. Definitely kind of got big. He did a cool improvised session with Masego and just kind of went viral online. And Aaron Allen Kane is Detroit soul singer. An awesome voice. I'd never heard her music, but she's worked with a bunch of cool rappers, Andre 3000, Chance the Rapper, Killer Mike. And yeah, that one just came out at the end of August on FKJ's new album, Tiber. I know FKJ is an acronym for something, but right now I can't remember what it is. But anyway, this is 2BBB Slipstream Radio. Up next, we are going to listen to a song from an artist, Miss Keen Lair, and Layla Kardesh. And yeah, it's a song called Zatu. And yeah, Miss Keenler, an Istanbul Anatolian psychedelic band. They mix Turkish folk melodies with funk, psych rock, and dance grooves. So, yeah, it's pretty cool. Let's have a listen. This is 2BBB Slipstream Radio.

Very cool sound there from Turkish psychedelic rock band Miskinler, the singer Leyla Kardeş there. Track called Zutu. This has been Slipstream Radio on 2BBB FM. I'll be back next Friday with more music. Thank you, as always. It's always a pleasure to play some music for your Friday afternoon. I hope you all have a lovely weekend and lovely week. I'm going to leave you with a song called The Swimming Song. It's originally Loudon Wainwright the Third song back in 1973, but this is a version by Seattle indie folk band The Head and the Heart. Until next time, take it easy. Stick around for Planet of Sam with Rob. This is 2BBB. This is The Head and the Heart with The Swimming Song.

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1: Hello, I'm Alyssa Delves. Queensland has been dealt the first downgrade to its credit rating in 17 years, heaping more borrowing costs onto the state's budget. The loss of Queensland's AA-plus rating with credit agency S&P Global came on the same day New South Wales received an upgrade to its credit outlook. Queensland's Treasurer David Janetsky says the government's doing what it can.
2: There's no doubt that we have capped SES numbers. We've taken spending from the former government, 6.6% over 9 years, our first budget 5.4%, this budget 4.9%. So we have been targeting budget improvements. We've been managing the budget back to surplus. And that's one of the things that S&P today have observed, in that we've softened the landing.
1: S&P say the state's budget performance will remain very weak over the next 2 to 3 years compared to similar peers. The Therapeutic Goods Administration will consider recommendations from a review on the use of an active ingredient in sunscreen. Lewis Donaldson reports.
3: The review was conducted following concerns about SPF claims on sunscreen labels and testing reliability. The TGA scrutinised dozens of products and found some did not contain the level of SPF on the label. Public and stakeholder consultation is now open to consider a number of recommendations from the review, including changing the permitted concentration of the ingredient 4MBC as a precaution. The TGA says it is not considering a change in use of sunscreen or any warnings, bans or recalls of any products. It says Australians should continue to use sunscreen.
1: Australia's heavy metal community has helped save the only dedicated live music hub in Central Australia. Alice Springs Blackreath has reached its $1 million target. The funds will be used to purchase the studio, place it in a trust, and safeguard it for future generations. Founder Pirate says it's a historic day for Australian music.
4: What a day to be alive, my friends. To wake up in the dead centre of Australia, on Aranda country, and to say to you guys, happy heavy metal $1 million morning, my friends. We have done it.
1: The hub supports independent artists from across the outback to record, perform and create while championing heavy metal artists across the Top End. As a show of unity, over 30 heavy metal bands will be performing on stage across 6 cities around Australia tomorrow. Solar citizens have welcomed the announcement that the government will work to make plug-in solar and batteries available to all Australians, exploring pathways to support their safe deployment. It would see Australia join Great Britain, Germany and many American states in allowing renters, low-income households and people living in apartments to access cheap plug-in solar panels and batteries. The advocacy group would like to see the move completed by July 1 next year. And temperatures are warming up this weekend in the southeast of Australia as a front clips south. Southwest Western Australia. The Bureau of Meteorology's David Croc explains the forecast.
5: And the pattern's been evolving really slowly this week, with this high pressure system dominating the weather across southern Australia for several days now. It's very slowly moving out into the Tasman Sea tomorrow. That means temperatures will pick up a little through much of southeastern Australia. It's also extending this ridge still up the Queensland coast, which is still bringing showers, pretty fresh winds to that part of the country.
1: And in sport, the NRL Finals Series gets underway tonight. The South Sydney Rabbitohs will take on the Newcastle Knights at the Sydney Football Stadium in a must-win clash. The teams met twice this year and have 1 win each. Talis Duncan returns for the Rabbitohs. Matt Dufty will start at fullback with Jai Gray on the bench. Dom Young, Tyson Frizzle and Phoenix Crossland are back for the Knights.
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0: G'day everybody, welcome along. A couple of quick community service announcements. The Bellingen Plant Fair at Bellingen Park tomorrow, Saturday the 12th of September from 7:30 to 1 o'clock. Always good value. The Bellingen Environment Centre is presenting the Bellingen Plant Fair, a biannual celebration of all things green. There will be over 100 diverse plant stalls. There has never been a better time to plant more plants. It is spring after all, and due to that fact, we have the Norco Spring Fair on tomorrow as well at Norco Agri Solutions, 1076 Waterfall Way, from 8 to 1 o'clock tomorrow. Saturday the 12th as well, and also tomorrow the Bellingen Celtic Dance is on. It is on at St. Andrew's Hall, corner of Hyde and Ford Streets, Bellingen, from 6:30 to 9 p.m. Everyone is welcome with dance steps called. Go along for an evening of fun and fitness. 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
1: We're making it happen. Triple B.

and welcome to the Planet of Sound for another week. We've got some great music up here. I really don't know what I've been thinking today. There's so much different stuff I've brought up. We've got everything from the new self-titled record, not a new record, the band is new, German band New NEU. I've really gotten into the kraut rock to start us off. First up this evening, we've got some Stereo Lab, we've got some, let's see, where's my little list? Oh, here it is over here. Sorry, Suicide. We've got also some, to do a bit of a U-turn completely, we've got some Bob Dylan, we've got some Violent Femmes. I've also got a few compilation albums up here. We're going to play some stuff

off that summer. We'll probably hear some Nick Lowe and Elvis Costello. Might even hear some New Zealand stuff from the Verlaines and Mutton Birds possibly, and also some Roxy Music. So, you know, it's all happening tonight here on the Planet of Sound on Bellingen Community Radio 2BBB.

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Slayer out the front of Suicide there. Two tracks from them, Rocket USA, Ghost Rider. Stereo Lab was in there as well with Jenny Odeline. New started us off with New Sphere and Hello Gallo. As I said earlier in my introduction, we're going to do a little bit of a complete right-hand turn right now off a Mobile Fidelity Sound Lab version of Bob Dylan's Highway 61, a revisited Here's Like a Rolling Stone.

Listen to me, baby. Can you keep a secret for me? Make sure no one finds out, 'cause then the lights will go out and I will find you out and I will cut you up. Don't ask me why, because

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Violent Femmes off their often overlooked second album, Hallowed Ground. But it's a great album. It's a great album. We heard Never Tell, Jesus Walking on the Water, and that one there. I know it's true, but I'm sorry to say that followed on from Tombstone Blues by Bob Dylan and Like a Rolling Stone. Of course, we are going to get into a little bit of New Zealand stuff. We're going to hear some Verlaine's shortly, but here's the Mutton Birds, Pulled Along by Love.

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Costello, watching the detectives. Let's see, Roxy Music was in there, same old scene, down in the park there, of course, from, let's see, Gary Newman and the band that... escapes me. Tubeway Army, of course. And one more from them to finish us off. We're going to hear Our Friends Electric right now, and then we will be finish off with Kraftwerk and their album Man Machine. We'll hear The Model, Neon Lights and The Man Machine. 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

0: 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We're joined by Chop. Hey, guys, how are we going?
1: Pretty loose.
0: Do you want to introduce yourselves or would you like me to?
2: Oh, it'd be entertaining to hear you introduce us.
0: All right. On the lead vocals and guitar, we've got Tim. Say hello.
2: Hello.
0: We've got Art on the other guitar and keys.
3: Ahoy.
0: And Boris over here on the bass. Hello. And Ika playing drums.
4: Hello.
0: How are you feeling right now after two songs?
2: Pretty good. They're good songs. I guess I wrote both of them about a very similar theme, the sort of theme of my lifelong fear of dogs, mm-hmm. and adding a sort of maternal element that can make something that I guess just make dogs really sinister.
0: Well, yeah, sure.
2: The first song's got a bit of a political undertone to it, mm-hmm. But the second song is just kind of the top of my head, you know, playing writer's games in my notebook, trying to think about what would be an interesting verse chorus structure that I don't really need to think about, that I can just bring and perform.
0: Yeah, I mean, that first one is Yoga on the Dog and the second one was Dog for Christmas.
3: They're very homely songs.
2: Well, the first one is called Mummy. I swear that's only Yoghurt on the Dog.
0: Yep.
2: And the second one is called Mummy. May I have a dog for Christmas.
0: How do you guys, as the others in the band, feel about getting together and making these songs? Are you presented the words and told to help me out?
5: Yeah, no, it was amazing. I mean, he came to us early this year and he had this new direction, very different from the sort of Nick Cave breakup romance songs that used to frequent our instruments. And now we talk about dogs and it's only Yoghurt.
3: I want to think there's a philosophy underneath it, one of larrikinism and, you know, advancement for our nation, but that's just my timid take.
0: I mean, you got to interpret it however you want to interpret it. They're good songs, punchy, fun, upbeat, kind of.
2: I thought of that Dog for Christmas song. Well, I thought I'd just write something that sounds like The Unknowns but has a sinister message. And I really like this comedian called Stuart Lee who has this really funny joke about Paddington Bear, about being left out the front of Prince Andrew's house. All these Paddington Bears were donated and he got one of his jokes he wrote this really long, disgusting joke which got published in The Guardian because his first joke was...
0: Yeah, we won't tell the joke. Go on.
2: Well, his first joke was just they give him the Paddingtons to use as he sees fit, which is really like an amazing use of words, like that you can be so sinister with that small amount of words and you can insinuate things that a long-form kind of really disturbing, disgusting sequence doesn't really – you can't really capture the same thing when you can capture it with just a few words.
0: True. Well, I like the songs. You guys are doing a great job. CHOP, that stands for Concerned Homeowners of Prospect. Are you guys all from Prospect? Are you concerned about
3: homeowners?
0: Very concerned
3: about some recent house thefts in the area, yes.
5: I think they're more concerned about us. A couple of us are from the area and they don't really like noise in those parts of town. It's a bit like this place in New South Wales, I've been told a lot. And kind of ties back in. It's a bit like Paddington.
3: Like Central Station, you know, crazy, reminders, swirling, things like that. Unclarity, in clarity. That's our motto.
0: Fair enough. Would you guys like to play us some more songs? Our next one, what is that called? Do you want to speak anything about that?
2: Oh, I'd love to. This is another song. It's a pretty important song because it's written about

online addiction and like people spending too much time on their phones. And usually when I play this song live, I like to look out into the audience and I say, well, this is a song for all those people that can't be here tonight. And people probably think that it's like some song about death or something, but it's not. There are some people that just don't go out because there's interesting things on their phones that they get carried away with watching, and then they don't go out and socialize. And I think when I wrote this song, I wanted to have something that was really irritating and in your face and annoying about the way that phones interfere with people's lives.

Alright, the next one is kind of one of our more freeform forays into interesting soundscapes not widely heard on Australian radio stations at this time of the evening.

myself underwater with a quarter of a tank left. A soothing player, best hits of the Doors. I listen closely, expected no applause.

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0: nothing as bland as a category 2 regional sender with a superiority complex.
1: There's nothing as bland as a category 2 regional center with a superiority complex.

townsfolk all equally down. 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

0: 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This is live from Studio 3 on 3D Radio, 93.7 FM. This is Chop. How are we feeling?
1: Oh, pretty good.
2: Well,
1: it's really good fallback here. That's well, well
3: definitely
1: engineered.
3: Beats playing in a tin shed.
1: Yeah,
3: nice.
0: I'll bet. I'll bet.
1: Sometimes, like playing live, feels like the only real practice because you get a really good kind of. You can hear your vocals really clearly. Well, I mean, I can hear my vocals clearly, but then I guess I can hear everyone else a bit better.
0: Fair enough. What were the three songs? It was three songs, was it, that you've just given us?
2: That's right. Let's go backwards.
1: I guess there's four songs.
0: Four songs. What do we call them?
1: The first was Scroll, which I guess I talked about earlier.
0: Mm-hmm.
2: For those who couldn't be here.
1: For those who couldn't be here when I said that, yeah, it's a song about using your phone too much. Maybe one of 3D's listeners right now is scrolling as they're listening to this. I hope that they heard that song and maybe it might dissuade them from those behaviours and might make them do something a bit healthier and conscientious.
0: Mm-hmm.
1: The next song after that was the Submarine song, and after that it was a Category 2 Regional Centre, and after that it was I'm Unemployed.
0: Yeah, I mean, all good songs. I'm Unemployed. Does that come from the heart, from a period of unemployment? Are we employed? Does it even matter?
1: I'm currently unemployed, but I guess it's a kind of... I guess if I was going to, like, write a song about having an embarrassing thing happen to me in public, then I would still perform it long after the embarrassing thing had subsided. And I guess, like, a lot of songwriters sing about their personal states in mm-hmm. that same way, but yeah, I mean, it's quite a literal song. I'm unemployed. I'll be laughing at myself in a month. I mean, that's just what I hope.
0: Yeah,
1: it's almost like an affirmation song.
0: Exactly. Yeah, I do the same. Write about myself and be embarrassed. I'm interested to hear about Category 2 Regional Centre, though. The words that I haven't really seen anywhere but Auspost.
1: Well, it's came from my time living in Melbourne when people had a lot of misconceptions about Adelaide. I mean, a lot of people thought it was a town of about 10,000 people that had a rodeo once every 2 years. And the rest of the day was like it was dead, nothing was open. And there were people who thought it was a city that was the size of Melbourne. Like, and, you know, you'd point out, well, it's a Category 2 regional centre. It's considered to be the same class of city of like Newcastle or Hobart or mm-hmm. Geelong. But it's larger than that. It's a unique city in Australia for its size. And that song is, I guess, a rumination of that because, I guess, in the Australian example, there's no other city that's the same size as Adelaide. And so
4: it's a city that's quite unmolded, I find, and gives types the freedom to be types. Adelaide characters are beloved by all. And when you don't have to fall into a mold, that's good.
0: Yeah, Adelaide doesn't get a good enough rep. I mean, there are quite a few good venues around that people don't pay enough attention to. I know we were speaking about this earlier, but did you have any specific venues that you like or prefer performing at?
1: I think the Semaphore Workers Club is the best venue in Adelaide. I mean, they treat us really well as mm-hmm. a venue. Like, I think they're really an outstanding venue. If they were anywhere else in the world, they'd be as equally as outstanding. We're just very lucky to have them on our doorstep up in Semaphore. They've got great band room, great sound, mm-hmm. very cheap to drink there, and like we have a residency, we play there on the last Thursday of every month, and they've given that to us. Historically, it's been a blues venue that has sort of had older clientele, but I guess they realised that there's a lot of younger people who find venues like the Semaphore Workers Club that, you know, a lot of venues are dying now. That younger people like those venues, so why shut the door to them?
0: Yeah,
1: and exactly. I think it's a lesson that a lot of other venues that program for older audiences can definitely learn from, is that if you open the doors to kind of young experimental bands coming in, or just even experimental bands coming in, you'll have a good turnout of people coming to the venue, particularly if there's not many other places in town that put that sort of thing on.
0: Exactly. Yeah. If you're listening and you own a venue or run events, get young people in, get Chop in. What's here? Do you want to play some more songs right now?
1: Yeah, why not?
0: Yeah, I'd be keen to hear them. I think the next one you've put here was the Somerton Man.
1: The Somerton. Oh, this is a song that, well, I guess a lot of these songs are kind of the bodies of songs. It's a jam song that was on an album we released 3 years ago, which is on our Bandcamp. It's called Chop Jams 2. Look for that instead of Chop on Bandcamp, because there's too many artists called Chop. I know of one from the United States who's called like Chop seven times, like Chop, Chop, Chop, Chop, Chop, Chop, Chop. And he's always first, and then there's some ambient people and some drum and bass people, I think, and then some punk bands from like 2009 that are still up there, and then finally you get to us. But Chop Jams 2 has that track, New Somerton Man.
0: Yeah, let's hear it.

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Yeah, this next segment of the set is some of the songs you might have missed if you hadn't tuned in yet. And it also goes out to my oma, who lives in Melbourne, who's my biggest inspiration and the reason I'm a musician.

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1: This is 3D Radio, live from Studio 3, 93.7 FM. We've got Chop in here. We just had another four songs. You might have recognized the last three. They are the German versions of the first few songs. What do we call them? Scrolling.
0: Joghurt. Ich brauche ein Huhn für Weihnacht und Joghurt am den Hund.
1: And before that was the new Summer to Man. You did a little dedication before the German segment. What was that?
0: I just dedicate them to my Oma, who, from a very young age, introduced me to being a musician. And it goes out to her because, she's sort of, I guess she instructed in me a very, very strong will to keep on, not just being a musician, but just to persist in life, which stays with me, all the time, every day. And I don't really know if she would find the songs I write that funny or if she would like them. Maybe they'd be a bit too Brecht and Vile for her tastes, but I really enjoy the way the German language sounds. Mm-hmm. And in many ways, I like singing in it more than English, because English, you kind of naturally Americanize the voice when you sing, even when you don't want to, which mm-hmm. I find I don't really like, because it's not me. Yeah. But then you kind of, the way that singing should be needs the R with the vowels that American English has that Australian English doesn't have, which can make it quite hard for you to sing in an Australian accent at all with any sense of melody. But German's great because it's just very forceful, very expressive, and I'd like to release all of our songs, at least English and German, and maybe some other languages if we have time for it one day.
1: I reckon you should. Do you guys have any new releases planned? I know you just released a new EP collection of songs. You want to speak about that at all?
0: Yeah, that's a collection of songs that we recorded last year at a house party. It was a film night and we just did a short set.
2: Shout them out. It was Bio
0: Film Cult, who were a great kind of group of people who were...
1: Yep.
0: Doing films, film nights in Adelaide, and we performed at that. And it's some of our older songs that I guess we play live, but we don't really want to play as much, that we just wanted solid, good recordings of, that they can sit on Bandcamp, and if people are interested in listening to them, then by all means have a listen to them. I guess they sounds like a very rudimentary post-punk kind of sound. There's a lot of flanger, a lot of effects. I guess it's like a psychedelic post-punk sort of EP. It's called Five Steps to Confidence, Character and Cash.
1: And they can find that on your Bandcamp?
0: You can find it on our Bandcamp.
3: With many physical things copies to the, coming soon.
0: Yeah, we'll have physical copies soon.
3: Sound technician as for the well. Session.
1: Beloved Any Ryan. Gigs coming that they could maybe get those at?
0: Our next show is on the 26th of this month at the Semaphore Workers Club. Mm-hmm. It's a Thursday night. We're playing with a black metal band called Arbenrot. We're playing with a surf band from Moonta called Grouse. And a psychedelic rock band from Victoria called Keo Rose's Flying Circus. So it's quite an interesting sort of collection of bands. But in Adelaide you can do mixed bills, and I'm sure people who like one style of music will stay for the others and they'll find it interesting.
3: It's a sampler, it's a library of ideas, and maybe you can walk away and write something down or tell somebody something, maybe even smile the next

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1: I'm Doran Hart, former director and presenter on 2BB FM. Well, one of the things about doing the local news was we, in the early days, we would always put together a tape of the news last thing at night, ready for the morning and the breakfast presenters. And I started to realise that your voice got very tired by the end of the day, and it sounded so drear, and you make mistakes and have to do it again and again and again. And I discovered this technique. We had had a training course, group of radios, community radio, by an opera-trained woman who had given us this technique called the cork. And you put a small cork, like a medicine cork, or your finger if you don't have one, or a biro or something, between your teeth. And then you enunciate every single word slowly and clearly, and do it for about 30 seconds or one read. And then when you start speaking afterwards, it just flows out. And it was something I was taught the trainees in years to come.
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1: 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So get in quick. This event is brought to you by Archive Mid-North Coast, a proud sponsor of 2BBB.

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1: Is this thing on?
2: No.
1: Oh, good. Or else I would have had to plug 2 Triple B from the mountains to the sea, servicing Dorigo to Urunga.

again in Darwin. I wish to acknowledge the Gumbengia people who are the traditional custodians of the land we are gathered on today. I would like to give my respect to the elders past, present and emerging and extend that respect to all Aboriginal people here with us today.

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1: There he came to a cave where he spent the night. "Go out and stand before me on the mountain," the Lord told him.

0: character in tough times. Yeah. Hey.
1: After the wind, there was an earthquake. But the Lord was not in the earthquake. And after the earthquake, there was a fire. But the Lord was not in the fire.

0: and after the fire, there was the sound of a gentle whisper. When Elijah heard it, he wrapped his face in his cloak and went out and stood at the entrance of the cave.
1: Yes, yes, that was Pass By from the Uproar compilation, Volume 11, brought to you by Crosswords. You can go and check that out, and many more tracks featuring a lot of artists from the Crosswords Network. You were tuned in to Definition Radio on this station and around the nation thanks to the Community Radio Network. I am your host for this episode, The Prophet, and as the self-proclaimed theme man, I'm bringing you something hectic because it's, you know, it's been a while since I've been here. And so we're going full circle. I am bringing you the BYO Neck Brace Full Circle Edition. So giving mad love to our listeners and a big shout out to the rest of the Definition fam. Big ups to K-Man, Jabs and Oak Bridge for the last few weeks. But man, Full Circle Edition, things have a habit of coming back around. If you've known me for any period of time, you know that not only my brain slash personality slash style slash music taste has been trapped in the 90s for a long time and will not be going anywhere anytime soon. So when it comes to late 90s, early 2000s, especially hip-hop, I instantly gravitate to the underground, real, raw, relevant, grimy, boom-bap. And for this BYO neck brace, I hope you got your neck brace, put on a helmet, chuck in a mouth guard, because I'm bringing you the rawest boom bap to nod your head to till your neck hurts, because things have gone full circle. Man, I'm looking around and people are starting to wear 90s throwback styles. People are rocking some NBA stuff that's like, you know, from my era. And there just so happens to be a lot of Christian hip-hop artists that are bringing out some heavy-hitting, lyrically-focused, boom-bap-style stuff again, and that makes me very happy. So this episode, I'm playing nothing but raw bangers, and to kick us off, I'm going to bring us a throwback from the local, the man himself, Oak Bridge, one of my favorite tracks he has ever made, Jericho, featuring Resident. And then after that, I'm going to show you some new stuff. Oh, very excited.

0: 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This is Resident, representing Crosswords Brisbane and Change the Tape Records. Give a shout out to Definition Radio. Peace.
1: Yes, yes, that was Jericho by the man himself, Oak Bridge, featuring Resident. That is from the ever-present EP, so please go and check that out when you get the chance on all your streaming services that you find your music on. This is BYO Neck Brace Full Circle Edition, and I want to play you a two-up by YP, a.k.a. Young Paul. Last episode that I did with my top 10 picks featured a track from him, and since then I've just been going into the back catalogue, digging through some YP, and he and the people he collaborates with are making some hectic music. The back catalogue is crazy, but they're continually bringing stuff out, and there seems to be a lot of collaborative efforts, which I dig. So I'm going to play a two-up. One's a bit of a throwback, a track called Testimonies from the Corner, and then I'm playing you Armed with Swords featuring a few other fellas, and we're going to keep this party rolling. Make sure you wear your helmet because you're going to be nodding that head like crazy this episode. I am the Prophet. This is Definition Radio, and we're going to keep it rolling. BYO Neck Brace.
2: Yeah.

Yes, yes. That was a two-up by YP, a.k.a. Young Paul. You heard Armed With Swords, and then before that, Testimonies From The Corner. When you get a chance, please go and check out that man's back catalogue and keep your eyes peeled for more to come. Some of these artists I'm playing are very consistent in the music they're bringing out, and some of them are quite prolific, who have been around for a long time and do not seem to be going anywhere anytime soon. But speaking of supporting the artists we play, especially our locals, make sure when you get a moment, if you're not already streaming off there, head over to definitionradio.com. 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
3: Hallelujah. 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

The art of war is simple enough. Find out where your enemy is, get at him as soon as you can, strike him as hard as you can, as often as you can, and keep moving on.

Just because man took pen to paper doesn't mean you can't trust what's written. The question you ask is this: is what's written

0: connected across.
1: Yes, yes. That was Braggadocio by The Nameless One, Kamaka, and Sounds Like Disciple. And then before that, you heard Shadows of the Locust featuring some other people. Make sure you go and check them out. I'm going to keep this rolling. This is BYO Neck Brace, Full Circle Edition. I'm bringing you nothing but the real, raw, relevant, grimy stuff that you can nod your head to until your neck strains. And I'm enjoying it too. I'm having like a party up in here. Like I said, you know, things have a way of coming full circle, and I

0: come up with a theme where I can, you know, change it up stylistically and bring some more of the new school stuff as well. But while we're here, I'm just going to run with it. I love it. And we got heaps coming. So I'm going to play you a track from all the way down in Adelaide, one of my favorite people at the moment, Vital One. I believe this is featuring Oscar the Disciple, but I got to meet this fella at Uproxx last year. You know, we've kind of heard a bit about the bro, but meeting in person, hearing the stories and seeing this guy's heart, he's bringing out a whole bunch of music, a whole lot of collaborative tracks with some of the people that are involved at Uproxx, and I'm really looking forward to it. So this is Take Up My Cross by Vital One, and then after that, we're gonna head all the way over to the USA again. Keep this rolling. You are tuned in on this station and around the nation. 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
1: Jesus told his disciples, if anyone would come after me, let them deny himself and take up his cross and follow me.

0: Yes, that was Take Up My Cross, Vital One, Oscar the Disciple, representing in Adelaide. Go and show some support. I'm going to keep this rolling. I want to play you a track that, it's a posse track, but it's brought to you by Bryson Gray. I don't think I've actually played anything from Bryson before. Some of the other guys might have. This is featuring Monster Tava and Dayton, two of my favorite dudes coming out of the Menace Movement and GOM. Man, this one's crazy. It's called the Bars for Christ Cypher. After that, I want to play you another throwback from Australia. And then I'm bringing you some stuff that I only just discovered like this week. So let's keep this rolling. BYO Neck Brace on Definition Radio.
1: The wicked or the godless flee when no man pursueth. But the righteous are bold as a lion.

turn to darkness.

Yes, yes. That was The Power of the Gospel by Sounds Like Disciple and Jimmy Dregs. That was a throwback. That was on the Uproc 2014 compilation. You can also find that on The Seven Scrolls of Suffering by Change the Tape. Go and check out their whole back catalog. We've got a lot of love for the Change the Tape, the Elect Strangers, and all that fam. Before that was Bryson Gray featuring Monster Tava and Dayton with the Bars for Christ cypher. I've only got a few more tracks left to show you from this BYO Neck Brace Full Circle Edition. I've had a lot of fun playing some of these tracks that are, like I mentioned, reminiscent of the style I came up with. And I love to see things come full circle. Like I said, man, I see people with some 90s fashion coming back. I mean, you might laugh and just be like, man, this guy is old. No wonder they got the bald, stocky guy hosting the Boom Bap special. But you know what, man? Things do come full circle. Some people wearing their three-stripe Adidas sweats don't get asked if they're exercising anymore because they're not just for joggers. They're coming back, man. They're not just for breakdancers. Anyway, man, it's been awesome. I'm going to play you a tour with a bit of a theme. It's a thematical tour. This is Old Testament style. The first one is Head of Goliath, and then after that is Gideon, some hard-hitting stuff. Then I want to play you a track from someone I've never played before. Before we wrap up this episode, man, it's been awesome to be back after a very lengthy break, and it's good to be here on Definition Radio. And look, whatever's going on in your life right now, I hope that some things have come full circle, as I've mentioned a lot. You know, for a lot of people, the last few years have brought some different challenges. Even now this year with the cost of living and different stuff, I hope that things are coming full circle for you with the things that you are kind of pursuing and coming back to after a season of surviving. I hope that this is a season for you to thrive again or to provide again for your family, for the people around you, and that things can come full circle after a bit of a challenge. Let's get into this.

0: Yes, that was two very, very hard-hitting tracks. Gideon, which had C4 Cortona and some others, and then before that was Head of Goliath, which was featuring Dayton and a bit of that kind of collective there. Man, thought I'd save some of those hard-hitting ones for last, but look, I'm not done. I got two more tracks for you. I got one from an artist that I haven't played before, I don't believe, and this is a track called Psalm 149 Sword Carter by Zadok, and it's featuring Riggs and Sella the Corner. Man, killer track. I think this fella's been involved with Hog Mob, had some crossover with God Over Money, and I believe too doing some stuff with Menace Movement. You can go and check out all of those collectives. There's a bunch of people doing stuff there, and as I mentioned too, a lot of people doing some stuff locally here and in New Zealand. So after that, the final track I'm going to play you is from some of the bros over in New Zealand. The man Uzo Bucks and the Plowman with My Redeemer Lives. Big shout outs and big love to the fellas over there representing Aotearoa in South Auckland. I loved having some of these guys over for Uproc, and we're looking forward to continuing to connect. I've been your host for this episode, The Prophet. You've been tuned into Definition Radio, and we will be here every single week. Stay tuned.
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1: Hey, what's up, family? This your boy Uso Bucks, all the way from South Auckland, New Zealand, representing Jesus Christ. And you're tuning in to Definition Radio. Bless go.

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3: It's a beautiful day. Can't stop myself from smiling.
1: That is the most ridiculous thing I've ever heard in my life. Oh, no. I can't believe that.

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1: Okay, it's Kelly with 2BBB, and I'm speaking to beautiful Indigenous dancers Siobhan and Star. Can you guys tell me a little bit about your dance troupe? What's the name of it?
2: Budubung Bari, and we've been dancing for about, how many years? Like four or five years now?
1: Yeah, wow.
2: Yep.
1: And what does that name mean?
3: It's Bellingen and like the area and the community.
1: Beautiful. That's beautiful. And what sort of functions have you guys danced at?
3: We've danced at the Gold Coast, around Bellingen.
2: Coffs Harbour areas. We've gone to a lot of festivals and stuff that represent Aboriginal culture and just cultural in general.
1: Yeah. Awesome. And so how many kids are in the dance troupe?
2: Probably
3: like 15.
2: Yeah, 15 now.
3: Yeah.
1: Boys and girls?
3: Yeah.
2: Yeah.
1: Okay, and are all of you from Bellingen High or different schools?
3: All from Bellingen.
2: Yeah, most of us are out of, a couple of us are out of school right now, but we want to keep going with like cultural stuff and yeah, just keeping the culture in Bellingen.
1: That's awesome. And do you do your own choreography or do other people help?
2: We've done some of most of our choreography by ourselves, but we've had help from Travis Ross.
1: Okay.
2: He's come out to teach us dance sometimes, and we have other dance teachers such as Gloria and Uncle Steve.
1: Yeah. Oh, great. That's Auntie Gloria Mercy. She's a very talented woman.
2: Yeah, we absolutely love Auntie Gloria.
1: Yeah. That's great. And so you all enjoy it?
3: Yeah, we do.
2: It's probably what my favourite thing to do in the whole entire world.
1: Oh, that's so nice to hear. And have you got any special things coming up?
2: We've got a big camp or something?
3: The Slick Camp with different schools and the Anuka opening.
1: Oh, excellent.
2: At the dance camp, we've got Travis Ross coming out with us again, Auntie Gloria, Uncle Steve, and then we've got dancers from Bangara coming to teach us dance, and we've also got some dancers from Jukimala, which is like a famous dance group that do traditional and non-traditional dances, and their choreographer is Travis Ross himself.
1: Oh, excellent. And I heard a rumour, are you guys going to enter dance rights this year in Sydney?
2: There is a very big... it's a very big thing for us, but yes, we're planning to do dance rights this year.
1: So dance rights, for those who don't know, is an Indigenous dance competition that's in the forecourt of the Opera House, and it's a really big deal. Well, thank you, girls, for joining me today. You both danced beautifully, and I have to do a shout-out that Star actually is my daughter. She's actually so embarrassed that I'm saying that now. But thank you so much for speaking to us on 2BBB, and we'll look forward to the next time we can see you guys dance. Thanks so much.
3: Thank you.
2: Thank you. Thank you.
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0: 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Oh, no. I can't believe that.

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1: I'm here in Bellingen at the local CWA Hall, and it's their 90-year anniversary. And I'm speaking to our local MP, Michael Kemp. Now, Michael, you've come along today to speak at that anniversary. What do you think are some of the features of CWA that make it so special for regional New South Wales?
2: Yeah, it's a fantastic organisation in promoting social inclusion for women, promoting the education streams through, you know, central CWA. Even we just heard about the 90-year history of the Bellingen group themselves, and that included the war efforts, you know, the community impact that they have in this area, like lending out cane prams to travellers for women that happen to bring their children with them, and that type of social inclusion and acceptance and promoting our women in our society, I think, is a hugely important thing.
1: Now, people kind of say that, you know, the CWA is outdated and it's no longer relevant to our society anymore. Do you think that there's a place now for an organisation like this for women and girls in regional New South Wales?
2: Yeah, definitely. I think we need to promote, again, that word inclusion of women. You know, I think the only people that could say whether or not something's outdated is the people that it's targeting. So the CWA is a spot for women to come and to have conversations and to fundraise and to contribute to the community. So I certainly support that. You know, and I think that there's not many organisations in this community that, you know, a lady of age with maybe the husband having passed away or something like that could come and be included. So I think it's a hugely important group for women to be able to attend.
1: Now, I think something that's kind of emerging more and more is stories around women and girls in regional New South Wales about some of the issues that we're currently dealing with. So things like domestic violence, there's issues arising around access to hospitals for birthing support. Are these the kind of issues that are being looked at and addressed, I think nationally but also statewide? Are these the kind of issues that, you know, are things that need to be discussed more and maybe looked at more from a policy point of view?
2: Yes, certainly. I do know that some of those policy discussions are happening State Parliament. I myself have had one with the Health Minister. You know, so should these discussions be happening 100%? They should be. They are happening. And obviously we are, as a state member, we are open to bringing those or any ideas, and especially around inclusion for women or girls and safety for women and girls in the community, I think is a major thing. So the discussion around you know, birthing and travel and facilities, I think, should be left to the professionals, and I would take my lead based from the health department.
1: And so I also see that, you know, we're talking about the CWA speaking out and being advocates as well. So I think something maybe is thinking about how these community groups can also come to, I guess, to our local members and maybe share the voice of their community as well. How will that actually happen? Do you think that's an approach that could happen?
2: Yeah, I can't speak highly enough about approaching your local member on, you know, state issues to myself or federal issues to your federal member, which is Pat Conahan in this area. I absolutely welcome an approach on any front. I mean, my job is to represent the people of this electorate, and I take that responsibility very seriously. You know, my contact details are oxley@parliament.newsouthwales.gov.au or on the phone number, which is 02-6562-6190, and I welcome any approach.
1: Thank you so much for speaking to me today.
2: No worries.
1: And I look forward to seeing you at other events in Bellingen soon.
2: Absolutely. Thanks for having me.
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1: Hi, I'm Julie Adams. I was the first jazz presenter at Triple B and the chairperson. If we didn't have a community radio station here in Bellingen during flood times, which we have many times, I think at times like these, the radio station has fulfilled a major job telling people what's happening about the river rising and so on and so forth. And I think of any major happenings in the area, it's important that we've got a radio station that can tell the locals what's happening. And lots of people, we had the SES, all sorts of people involved and bringing in and giving reports. And we had a Frenchman who used to come in and he could hardly speak English. But anyway, they'd say, come in, Michelle, and fill in for people because it's 5 o'clock in the morning. We can't get anybody to come and fill in for the morning show. So he'd come in. But it was marvellous to have that. And it's very important. I mean, you'd get some across on the ABC, but not quite the same as you'd have on a local radio station. For those times like that, that was very important. They fulfilled a major role, I think.
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1: I'm Doran Hart, former director and presenter on 2BBB FM. 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
1: Hi, I'm Stephen Abel, founder of 2BBB FM. We had Bobby Bright, who was Bobby and Laurie in 1960s, who was known across Australia for being one of, you know, for hit songs, top 10, and Molly Meldrum guest and all that. And he lived in Bellingen, and he also had a band called the Northern Gallopers, which I have a recording of that I did myself at the Federal Hotel in Bellingen, and I'll try to get that digitized so that it can ride the airwaves once again.
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1: I'm here at the Bellingen Youth Hub Open Day, and I'm speaking to one of the artists that's already performed today. Would you like to introduce yourself?
2: Yeah, sure. My name's Keely Strafford, and I'm 17. I've maybe lived in Bello for around like 5 or 6 years now. And yeah, been singing ever since I can talk, really.
1: I think you were first cab off the rank today performing. How was that for you?
2: It was nerve-wracking, but I think the best way I kind of get through that is just pretending it's not really happening until it is, and then just facing it as it comes. Yeah.
1: So what did you perform today?
2: I performed a few songs. I did a Lana Del Rey song, Say Yes to Heaven, and I did a Billy Martin song, Vanilla Baby, and I did The Gold by Phoebe Bridgers, and there was another one, but can't remember it at the moment.
1: So have you performed before?
2: Not since I was like very little, because I kind of got crippling anxiety once I grew up a little bit, but I used to perform lots when I was little.
1: So how was the crippling anxiety today? How'd you go?
2: It was good. I kind of just worked through it by pretending, it wasn't really happening until it was, and I just had to, go with it.
1: So I've heard that there might be an open mic maybe to start happening here at the Hub. So is this something that maybe you're thinking about? Are you interested in doing some original music?
2: Yeah, for sure. I've definitely got some of my own originals, but nothing anyone's really ever heard or seen ever.
1: So something you might debut?
2: Yeah, maybe.
1: Yeah, nice.
2: For sure.
1: So starting from quite young, is singing always been a passion of yours?
2: Yeah, always. I was really into musical theatre when I was little, but now I'm more into kind of just independent artists, and I also like a bit of DJing. But yeah, vocals is my main passion, and I've kind of just been doing more and more of it ever since I got older.
1: So music scene here in Bello, have you kind of got people that you're hanging out with and performing with, or is it more of a kind of just you bedroom style?
2: Yeah, it's kind of honestly just me bedroom style at the moment, and I'm doing a TAFE course that's all about music producing and performing, so that's been helping me a bit too.
1: So what kind of inspires you musically? Have you got any particular artists, or, you know, what kind of gets your juices flowing?
2: Oh, I've got many things. Usually my inspiration just comes from my own very big emotions and just life. I think I just feel things very deeply, and the best way I express it is through music.
1: I was having a chat to some of the other kids about different issues in Bello. Is there any kind of things like living here in the Shire that might be kind of for you as a young person that are kind of issues that you're dealing with, or you're seeing young people dealing with it at all?
2: Yeah, even though Bellingen's really communal, it can definitely be really isolating sometimes if you feel like you don't fit in, or if you've just been shunned by the group of people who are the main people in town. So, yeah, it's just kind of, it's a difficult one, just trying to find your place in a small town that can be judgmental sometimes, but can also be really, really nice and fun if you find the right side of it. Yeah.
1: So how do you think maybe the community or the youth hub, places like this, can help out with that for young people?
2: Oh, it's definitely so good for people to be able to come and showcase their talents here and get like a lot of support somewhere they feel comfortable, so they can bring it to other places where they might not feel as comfortable, but know that they have, supporters and people who like what they do.
1: So what would you like to see more of happening for young people in the area?
2: So many things. I'd love to see a lot more art, and I'd love to see more confidence and diversity and a life. I'm not sure.
1: Well, thank you so much for chatting today.
2: It's all right.
1: And I'm looking forward to maybe hearing and seeing more of you soon.
2: Yeah, hopefully.
1: Thank you. Thanks, Keely.
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0: Hi, I'm Andrew Kuduri from the Australian Music Radio Airplay Project, better known as AMRAP. 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And where else is better to do that than community radio? The CBAA brings you Australian Music is Bloody Great, a radio series delivered by the Community Radio Network featuring some great Australian artists talking about and playing great Australian artists. So let's do this.
1: Hi, this is Holly Throsby here. I am hosting Australian Music is Bloody Great this week, and I have chosen a few of my favourite Australian songs from the last few months. You can hear them here on community radio. Everything that you hear today can be found on amrap.org.au, which is where community broadcasters find Australian music. So if you are an Australian artist, get your music on AMRAP. Okay, let's listen to some songs. The first song that I've chosen today is the title track of the new album by Charlie Ivan Band. The album and the song are called Of Nothing. I don't really know much about this band except that they're from Alice Springs, and I love the record. I think it's really good songwriting and really good arrangement and production. It's released by Bedroom Suck Records, which is, to me, a really consistently great label. So here is Of Nothing by Charlie Ivan Band.

That was Of Nothing by Charlie Ivan Band. My name's Holly Throsby and I'm here this week hosting Australian Music is Bloody Great. And the next song I've chosen is from Field Commander Ali, the music of Ali Mullica, who's a New South Wales South Coast-based artist. I really like both of her records. And I've chosen a cover, actually. She does a really beautiful cover of a Michael Hurley song on this new album called Wild Geeses, and I think it's just very well chosen and very well done. So here it is.

That was a beautiful cover of a Michael Hurley song called Wild Geeses from the new album by Field Commander Ali. My name is Holly Throsby and I'm here hosting Australian Music is Bloody Great. And the next song that I've chosen is from a band called Body Type, who I'm sure a lot of people already know. I love Body Type. I've done some shows with them before and I just think, you know, watching them live and listening to their records, they're really fun and really clever and kind of euphoric band. And I really like the new album called Tally, and I've chosen track 4, which is called I Is a Mouth Is a Face.

That was Body Type with I as a Mouth is a Face. My name is Holly Throsby and I'm here this week hosting Australian Music is Bloody Great. The next song I've chosen is the new single from Ruby Gill. I'm looking forward to her new album. She's a really interesting artist, really intelligent poet and very funny and often quite strange lyrics, which I always enjoy. Her new single.

That was Ruby Gill with Carol / Not Carol. My name is Holly Throsby and I'm here hosting Australian Music is Bloody Great. And the next song that I've chosen is from a Sydney band made up of five women, really good band called Megafauna. I've chosen their song Softmore.

That was Megafauna with their new single Softmore. My name's Holly Throsby. I'm here hosting Australian Music is Bloody Great. And the final song I've selected of recent Australian music that I like from the last few months is from the new album by Sydney artist Marcus Whale. I'm a big fan of Marcus. I think he's a really interesting artist and such an incredible performer. The song that I've chosen has particularly good percussion. There's really amazing percussion across this whole album, actually. This track is called Unborn.

That last track was Unborn by Marcus Whale. My name's Holly Throsby and I've really enjoyed hosting Australian Music is Bloody Great. Thank you for listening today. Remember, it's really important, especially in this day and age, to support Australian music and your local community radio station. 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And if you're a local musician, get your music on AmRap because that's how community radio can find you. I am supposed to choose one of my own songs now. So I have a new album coming out. It's called Normal Magic. It's out on September 4th. And I've chosen a song which features another Australian artist who I really admire. Her name is Laura Jean, and this song is called Hold, Please.

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And welcome to Chimes. I'm Paul Gough, bringing you the best in jangling pop. Yes, that's just it. Great rock and roll with chiming guitars. Fairly simple concept, but there's a lot of great music and a lot of music that fits around different structures. Some of it's quaint, some of it's fierce, and we will be presenting you all of those forms on today's program, featuring the new single from the Summertimes, who are an amazing local band, and it's their first single since 2023 called Save You Now, ahead of a new EP. We'll be hearing from the Summertimes. Real Numbers album has finally dropped in the last couple of weeks, out on the excellent Slumberland imprint. We'll hear from that. New tracks from Land Hecht and who else? PP Rebel. Oh, that's a great new song. Plus, we've got some old beauties. We'll hear from Chapter House, from the Bodines, and much, much more. But let's kick off with this one. And starting in the wonderful Southern Hemisphere, out of Auckland, New Zealand, it's the trio Office Dog. Now, they released their latest album in March this year. And I've got to say, I had a bit of catching up to do with Office Dog. But Kane Strang, who I've played on the program many times, had a brilliant solo career, but this is his band. And there's something quite fantastic about this group because there's a real energy, very different to what Kane did solo-wise. And I have to say, vocally, listening to the tracks from Office Dog's album, it sounds more and more vocally like Red House Painters. It's just got that sort of melancholic vibe to it. Anyway, this is absolutely brilliant from their latest album, Prime Corner. This is Front Row Seat.

One of the great jangly pop songs that probably made me want to put together a show like Chimes. It's a group out of the UK, part of the C86 Brigade, along with their peers Primal Scream and The Wedding Present. They're the Bodines. And this is just A-class jangle on the Excellent Creation imprint. Big things were hoped for the Bodines, and that single, look, based on that single, it should have been the case. And I love the lyric in it, and I found that it knocks me to the ground. It scares the health out of me. There's something about that line, poetry, that I love. They got scooped up by one of the offshoots for a major label called Magnet Records and tried to, you know, soup up the sound, and took that single, which was a minor hit for them. And look, it didn't really change. I mean, it's a great song and they should have stuck with where they're at. But like a lot of bands, they dream big, and unfortunately it didn't happen for the Bodines. Therese was the name of the track I shared with you. But all their creation stuff is really fantastic. Heard from Office Dog. That's a great album. The track Front Row Seat. You're listening to Chimes. Heard first on the mighty 2SER right around the country. Thanks to the Community Radio Network. And wherever you're listening, it's really good to have your company. Now, here's some exciting news. One of the most sort of lo-fi, beautiful indie pop groups that were around in the late 80s, early 90s were the Cat's Meow, a legendary group out of Melbourne who probably had more fame overseas than they did in their hometown and in Australia. And after 30 years, they're going to create their first proper debut studio album, because all they really did, a lot of cassettes, which I guess were really albums in a way, and singles and tracks for compilations. And there's been some wonderful compendiums put together of their work. But this is Bart Cummings, Andrew Withercombe, Kerry Bolton and Cameron Smith. And they're recording a fantastic album. It's going to be called When You Smiled and Turned Away. It comes out in October this year. And here's the first little taster for it. And as usual, it's short, sharp and beautiful. This is Journey's End from The Cat's Meow.

Well, there's two groups that should definitely be on the same bill at some point. Maybe they have, I don't know. April Magazine out of San Francisco, who create wonderful lo-fi dreamy pop and have released a lot of their releases on cassette and have a, often it sounds like, you know, they've borrowed their mum's old mono cassette recorder and put it over in the far corner and they've played on the other side of the room. And that means they have a kinship with Cat's Meow, who he started with. But that track is Shrine from their 2021 release, Sunday Music for an Overpass. I've played April Magazine before and I'll play them again, I have to tell you. And look out, come 23rd of October, the Cat's Meow will release their album. It's so good to have them back. When You Smiled and Turned Away. And, you know, not a lot's changed. They've kept with their minimalist four-track aesthetics. And it's just, if you love their sound, you're going to love the album. They're going to be launching it on the 25th of October if you're in Melbourne at the Retreat Hotel, or if you want to go to Melbourne. And you can go and see them. It's coming out on the Lost and Lonesome label locally and on the Slumberland imprint overseas. This is Chimes. The Summertimes are one of those groups, I remember when I first heard them, just made me smile. They've got this infectious, fantastic production sensibility and great songs. It's two Daves that are the sort of powerhouse behind the group, plus some pretty amazing people involved. Ash Naylor of The Church, The Stems, Paul Kelly. What does Ash not do? Probably have time to sleep. Steve Bull, formerly of Ice House, and Steve O'Brien of Tumbleweed, teaming up as a five-piece to create a fantastic new release that'll be coming out in October. Also a guest appearance from Amanda Brown, which will be absolutely brilliant. And the first single has just dropped from it. It's a beauty. Have a listen to this and smile as you listen. This is The Summertimes, although the questions that they're looking at, who's going to save you, and some of the things going on within the lyrics, maybe the smile will start. If you start listening to the lyrics closely, you'll go, oh, hang on. But it is a happy, chiming song. Just as you dig deep, you'll find some darker tones. Thanks, Dave Challenger, for reaching out and passing it on. The Summertimes, this is Save You Now.

cracking power pop there from the Canadian indie rock, I guess they're a supergroup, Tons, because it features Chris Murphy of Sloan on bass and vocals, Mike O'Neill from the Inbreds, who had a great album out in the, I think, mid-90s. There was this wonderful song of theirs called Sense of Time that I loved. Very REM-ish. And Matt Murphy of the Super Friends. And this trio, Tons, took their name from the Technical University of Nova Scotia. That's the an acronym, which is sort of a funny thing to honour, I guess. But nevertheless, they've decided that's what they wanted to do. Tons. That was from their self-titled debut release back in 2016. 10 years! Whee! Time goes very quickly. Mind your manners. Also, in the delivery, I'm sort of hearing touches of Arctic Monkeys for some reason in the chorus anyway. Before Mind Your Manners and Tons, we heard from the Summertines and their brand new single, which is called Save You Now. Just look out for the new EP coming out also in October, which will be great based on that particular track. Real Numbers are a group I've played on many occasions, and I've been sort of giving you the cherry's not the word, the you know, when they dip out singles as little teasers. I don't know why I said the word cherry. Maybe I feel like one. But the tracks I've played for you previously, Never Never Again and Star. But now the full release is out, all 10 tracks, and it's called Was It Always This Way? It's only been out a couple of weeks, and already it is just brilliant jangly pop from the Sarah end of the spectrum in indie pop tones. What does that mean? That's the Sarah record label that came out of Bristol in the late 80s, early 90s, a gentler kind of tone at times. And this four-piece have delivered again with some fantastic, wonderful tunes. I've gone through the album. This one I really like a lot from Real Numbers. This is Everlasting Happiness.

You're listening to Chimes and the sounds of Land Hecht. She is brilliant. British, I thought she was from somewhere in Scandinavian countries, but I might be just, you know, my memory these days is pretty ordinary. Her upcoming four-track EP, Threadbare, will be out on the excellent To Pet Records imprint. They've handled Robert Forster's releases overseas and a lot of other great acts too. I think The Apartments have also been released on To Pet. Well, Land Hecht now involved with that particular label. And yes, she's originally from Exeter, so I did get my birth origins of Land Hecht incorrect. But she's now based in Bristol, which is a really great, wonderful folkloric town, but folk with a feisty edge. And of course, it's also the home of Portishead and some incredible music that has a deeper, sort of darker feeling, electronics bass. But Land Hecht's new single is called Circles from this EP that'll be out soon. And I've been a big fan of all her work previously. We heard from Real Numbers before, Everlasting Happiness, which is what we want you to have here listening to Chimes. And you can always reach out. Don't be afraid. Send me an email, chimes@2ser.com. chimes@2ser.com. That's regardless of whether you're listening on 2SER or listening on one of the other great stations that take this program. Just pop me a line that way and you can ask about songs I played or make suggestions and I'll do my best to get back to you. PP Rebel have a new track out. Now, PP Rebel is one of those groups out of Melbourne that has, you know, all the band members have done lots of other things and have fingers in 100 pies at once. Well, PP Rebel is actually the solo label for Paris Rebel Rickens, who is an incredible multi-instrumentalist, singer and visual artist. And she's been a part of the excellent group Parsnip. And she's playing with another group with more of a new wave bent in Hierophants. She released her debut cassette release back in 2019. And this latest album's called Devotee. And it's full of some wonderful long-form tracks that are hypnotic, jangly, and beautiful. Let's hear this one. It's the second single from the album from PP Rebel. This is Ascension.

That is a noisy monster from Indonesian band Vanishing Muffins. It's fairly new and it's from their Revolution EP. You can get it online if you find it hard to track down the limited edition cassette. And this is a group who love shoegaze and noisier sounds, as you could hear on that long form but excellent melancholically dark track called Song for the Static. And there's such a vibrant scene in Indonesia, which I remember when I first discovered this, it blew my mind. A lot of groups that are doing more twee, jangly pop, through to what we've just heard there, the noisier end of town from Vanishing Muffins and the track Song for the Static. We started out with PP Rebel. That album is going to be wonderful devotee, and the track Ascension. Time for one last track, and if I keep talking, I won't squeeze it in, so let's hear it now. This is an absolute bottler. This is a great track. It was a breakout track for them in 1991 from their brilliant debut album, Whirlpool. British rock group Chapter House, who kind of got lumped in with a lot of other bands at the time, they was doing something a little different, and they did so particularly on this track, where they sampled John Bonham's drumline from Led Zeppelin's When the Levee Breaks, sped it up, and created a shoegaze dance maelstrom. This from Chapter House is Pearl.

Chapter House's Pearl. Winding up this edition of Chimes, I'm Paul Gough. Thanks to the Community Radio Network for distributing this right around the country. 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
1: With me, I am joined by Terry, one of the foolish volunteers that's been roped in.
2: Yeah, probably one of the foolish volunteers, but no, one of the excited volunteers and loving the show, loving the show.
1: So you've been described by people as someone who is super busy, always on the go. I've seen you as part of the show, I've seen you part of the Writers Fest, I've seen you part of Bell and Muse. What is it about getting involved with local events that, you know, you get dragged in time and time again?
2: I think it's just one of those great things that the more you give, the more you get. Like, and by volunteering, it just gives you so much. You also get to meet a whole new crew of people in whatever aspect of field, whether it be readers, writers, or Camp Creative, or Young Farmers, or, I mean, the show. It's just a great environment, and you just meet some fantastic people. And to see the joy on people's faces, we ran the egg and spoon races and the three-legged races yesterday. The joy on the kids' and adults' faces was just immeasurable. And you can't get that anywhere else.
1: Well, coming up soon, we do have the Young Farmers Challenge. It's nice and muddy here on the Oval area. What does the Young Farmers Challenge actually involve? Like, do you have to make sure everyone's up at 4 a.m, super tired, underpaid, you know, fixing tractors?
2: Yeah, that sounds like it. And if I did tell you the whole content, I'd have to kill you because it is a secret until the actual event starts. But it does start with an early morning breakfast. That one I can give you. And then they've got 7 tasks on this event that they have to complete all in a timely manner. It's all done by time. A team of 4. It's an amazing feat, and it just ends up so funny and so hilarious. So it's good fun. And yeah, we got some good sponsorship. We got a good amount of prize money, like some serious prize money. We'll pay your day at the show. If you come in first or second, your day at the show is absolutely paid for. So,
1: well, we can see with the crowd for the Mongrel Dogs right now, people get really competitive with these events.
2: Massively. Like, and it was, the funny part was last year, the slowest team, the team that came out of the blocks, did such a slow event. We're going, what are you guys doing? They actually won it by a mile because one of their team members could crack a whip. Yeah. So it is a competitive outfit. And when you look at the Mongrel Dogs, I mean, the show off here is pretty good. So, man, it's wild.
1: Well, I know, like, with the cake bakers or the artistry stuff over the years, you do have people that kind of always seem to get on the top and have been sitting at the top for years. Have you found that with the Young Farmers as well?
2: Yeah, we had a couple, so we've banned them this year. We've made them actually helpers rather than actually competitors, so that's a good thing. They can only win a couple of times and then you're banned.
1: So that's the goal, is to get banned from
2: here? Yeah, absolutely. That's your goal in this Young Farmers Challenge.
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1: All right, so we're out the front of the Memorial Hall. You haven't been in here yet since... Well, you actually went to some of
2: the movies.
1: You went to the movies. So, from the outside and seeing it for the movie screens, what's your thoughts of the reno so far?
2: Very neat and tidy.
1: Very neat and tidy. So,
2: except for the tiles at the front. Look, it's already one come undone.
1: I don't know if the tiles at the front was part of the beautification of the hall,
2: was it? Yeah.
1: It was.
2: Yeah, this is a patched up job. They fixed it up. It was really looking bad for a while, and now they fixed it up. Sort of.
1: Sort of.
2: Whoever did it, though, should not do it because they're not good at it.
1: So, we're just talking about the tiles at the front. What's your thoughts of the new entrance bar? That has taken a lot of people by surprise. What's your thoughts?
2: Yeah, it was very disorientating at first, but the toilets are certainly an improvement. Mm. And for it looks good, yeah.
1: Well, you are a long time local. What's been your favourite memory of the Mem Hall over the years?
2: I can't tell you that.
1: Is that why the toilet to improvement now?
2: No, I'm only kidding. I wouldn't have any really, really fun memories, I suppose.
1: No fun memories, no favourite gigs or favourite productions?
2: No, can't remember, I'm too old.
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And it's Saturday morning. Doug's here to launch the weekend. We always have the highlights from country songs, top 40, and any other country charts that happen to take my notice, but it's all from there this morning. And Ella Langley with Choosing Texas, probably the most successful country song this year so far, having seemed like it was going to drop out of country songs top 40 from Tamworth, it's rebounded back up to number 29 this week after 35 weeks on the charts. Ella Langley, Choosing Texas on 2BBB FM. Something else that's rebounded quite quickly from number 39 last week back up to number 31 after 13 weeks in Country Songs Top 40. Anthony Snape with his Outback Sentinels song to get us underway on 2BBB FM for another launching of the weekend.

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Kerry Parrott wouldn't have it any other way. 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

Friday evening. And but I do remember presenting the folk show from the premises next door to us. We started broadcasting from the room that became, I can't think of his name now, but he had a little restaurant in there, and we didn't move to these premises till about end of January, beginning of February 1984. But it is the weekend that 2 Triple BFM officially went to air, and Seth would have been on that first Friday night. I can't remember what his show was called way back then, but yes, that's how we started. This is That Weekend. Speaking of which, fourth song in on a Saturday morning is all about working. Jerry Harris released this on the 12th of September back in 2012. He's a New York reggae player, born in Jamaica, but part of the New York reggae scene, and on their label Wacky's Records. Started there in 1975. Our Working on the Weekend isn't a country song this week, although, well, does that matter? From New York reggae scene, Jamaican-born Jerry Harris sings you Working on the Weekend on 2 Triple B FM.

Kathy Carver and Fearless Warrior, up from 24 to 21, clutching at straws, you might think, to find things to play this Saturday morning. There's nothing particularly new about the country charts this week, but that's a great song to get you out on the weekend doing whatever you do. 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Googs launching that for you, and coming up is this week's 2BBB Hot Country Track. Always the sixth song in. It's 23 minutes past six. We'll have today's first weather bulletin after a couple of songs. But coming up, Trent Richardson is this week's 2BBB Hot Country Track. 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

Trent Richardson and Promise You Now, this week's 2BBB Hot Country Track. What did he do? Did he deserve that? Jumped in first time on Country Songs Top 40 from Tamworth at number 28. To get us to weather time, from the oldest continent in the world, this is Glenn Jones. Second week at number 40 on the Country Songs Top 40, but we mustn't ever forget we are the oldest country. We have the oldest in culture in the indigenous people of this land, the land of the dinosaurs, according to Glenn Jones on 3BBB.

0: Babagung orang nyanywa jar yula darala. 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Hello, I've come back to see you. I am a friend, but don't be angry. Yamage nganyundi barmaran gungumbu bin. 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Here is my family, here are my friends, but don't harm us. Yam nginundi wajar, yam nganyundi wajar, ngibur gungumbu wala. My land, this is your land, so let's be friends. Yinige, this radio station, Triple B, is on Gumbangir homeland.
1: Yoo-wee! And from Gumbangir homeland, it's time we heard what the weather's going to be like there today. And first of all, the weather situation. There's a slow-moving high-pressure system lying over the Tasman Sea. A trough moves into western New South Wales on Monday, drifting east ahead of a cold front that brushes the southeast on Tuesday. And the trough reaches the northeast during late Tuesday before moving offshore. What that means for the weather? Well, for the rest of Saturday, a partly cloudy day. There's a chance of fog about higher ground early this morning. A medium chance of showers during the morning into the afternoon. And the chance of a thunderstorm about higher ground in the afternoon and evening. Light winds becoming easterly at 15 to 20 kilometres an hour in the early afternoon and becoming light in the evening. Overnight temperatures will fall to between 5 and 10. Daytime temperatures tomorrow, 20 to 26. I'll get to today in a minute. But your Sunday begins with a chance of fog early and then a sunny day with light winds becoming east to northeasterly at 15 to 25 kilometres an hour in the middle of the day and becoming light in the evening. So the top temperatures, Coffs Harbour and Port Macquarie expecting a top of 21. Everywhere else, Bellingen, Kempsey, Taree and Foster expecting a top of 22 on 2BBB FM. That's your weekend one weather. We always tell you what it's going to be like. For those going back to work on Monday, it'll be sunny and the chance of morning fog about higher ground, Monday 14th of September. And that 14th of September reminds me that today is the day, back in 1965, that St. George beat South Sydney, I think it was, to take the premiership in Sydney Rugby League as we get into the National Rugby League's finals at the moment. Just a reminder of past glories in red and white. On 2BBB, what do we got now? We've got second week on 3UZ official top 40 in the year that folk rock broke out. Bob Dylan, second week, 3UZ top 40, 19 up to number 15. And on the 4BC official top 40 in Brisbane, first time in at number 18 with this monumental anthem from the folk rock era.

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1: The great Johnny Cash there with Ring of Fire. And it's the anniversary of his passing. September the 12th, 2003. He died at the age of 71, the grand old master of country music, who is of the famous five fellas that started their recording career at the studios in Memphis, Tennessee, along with people like Elvis and the guy that wrote some of his hits, whose name I can't remember right now. I should write these things down before I come, but they flick into your mind as you're reading your notes. Anyway, that's a song from 1963. I was 12 years old when that first came on the radio, and it's one of my lasting memories of my last year of primary school, Johnny Cash and the Ring of Fire. On 2BBB FM at 14 minutes to 7, something else that's a lasting memory, the Beatles. And yes, we've got through to 14 minutes to 7 before the Beatles get a mention, but they usually do in this second half hour of Googs launching the weekend. And on the 12th of September 1967, filming continued on the Magical Mystery Tour. The bus headed for Widcombe on the Moor, where a local fair was being held, but the bus driver, Alf Manders, took a shortcut to bypass heavy traffic, and the bus ended up stuck on a bridge. The coach ended up having to reverse for half a mile before it could turn around. Oh dear, so much for the Magical Mystery Tour.

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Yes, 12th of September 1963, the Beatles went to number one on the UK singles charts, their second number one, and set or surpassed several record sales on the UK charts and was involved in the US as one of five Beatles tunes in the top five on the 4th of April 1964. It remains the band's best-selling single in the UK and was the best-selling single of the 1960s. Altogether, nobody else included, just the Beatles' biggest-selling artist of all time. And you could say that's probably still the biggest-selling single that has ever been until about the 1980s when people started to buy records all the time. The Beatles and She Loves You on 2BBB FM. It is 6 minutes to seven. After 7 o'clock, of course, it's Australians on the charts, but we always have a sneak peek at this time, and our sneak peek comes from Dinah Lee this morning with I Can't Believe What You Say. Was a first-time entrant in the 3UZ official top 40, 12th of September 1965, at number 32. Dinah Lee, huge in Australia in the 60s.

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The Monkees, some people say they were the US answer to the Beatles, but that's stretching it a bit. Of course, America did want to have something to answer back to the Beatles, but it was created, a band created out of nothing. And in fact, one of the people who auditioned and didn't get accepted to be in the Monkees was the great Steve Stills. So I don't know what these other characters had that Steve didn't, but anyway, the Monkees aired their first episode on their NBC TV series, which would run to 58 episodes. That was the theme from the Monkees TV show on 2BBFM. Coming up to get us past 7 o'clock and into the charts, Sue Thompson, Sad Movies. If you're going to the movies tonight, this is what it used to be like in the 60s from November 1961. Sad Movies Always Make Me Cry on 2BBFM. And it's here somewhere. I know. There it is.

Sue Thompson from 1961 or two, can't remember exactly, but it reminds me of the time I used to go to the movies every Saturday afternoon in Goulburn, where I lived. In 1963, there were two venues you could see pictures, the Hoyts Picture Show and the Odeon Theatre, which was a great theatre. It had this huge foyer where they used to show, I think there were three or four battle airplanes from World War II that used to sit in the foyer, and you'd walk past a Lancaster bomber, I remember, on 2BBB FM. Those were the days. And but we'll leave that aside for now as we get into our charts. And on 2BBB, the first one we have is from the Temper Trap. And the Temper Trap at number one on the 100% independent charts this week with the Temper Trap. Yes, it's hanging around. I don't know why these things, I think this is about 12 years old or more, but it's the number one independent single this week. Sweet Disposition on 3BB. And here we go.

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from the 3UZ Top 40 from the 12th of September 1965, Bobby and Laurie. First time in at number 21 with Judy Greene. And of course, on this weekend that we're taking you back to 1963, Triple B first went to air 7 o'clock on a Saturday night for a couple of years was Bobby Bright. And part of the very first gang of two Triple B FM presenters. Of course, he had a band in Bellingen. I never got to saw them because their time had already finished by the time I got here, but the Northern Gallopers used to play at the Federal on a Wednesday evening as one of

with She's So Fine. It was steady at number 4 on the charts, but already their follow-up to that, Wedding Ring, was on the 3UZ Top 40, jumping up from number 39 to number 24 on the 12th of September 1965. A double from the Easy Beats from 1965 in this half hour of Australians on the charts on 2BBB FM.

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On to Triple B FM, a double from the Easy Beats, She's So Fine, and Wedding Ring from the year 1965 on 2 Triple B. It's 19 minutes past 7. We're in the Australians on the Charts segment, and back some stage I used to make a thing of playing a track from a great British pub band called Dr. Feelgood, and their second album was called Stupidity Live. And I wondered how come a British band, when I used to listen to this as a teenager, I wondered where would they have heard that, because Peter Doyle had a version of that on the 3Z Top 40, 1966, at number 29. This is Australia's Stupidity, long before Dr. Feelgood got hold of it on 2 Triple P FM. I wonder if they got it from this or if they ever heard this. Peter Doyle did go to England to play. Hey!

Hey, Bellingen Shire, have you met Paul Foster? If you haven't, you should. Paul is a fourth generation local, brought up on the land and specialising in farming and agriculture, in growing things, transporting things, fixing things and managing the machinery that make things happen. So if you're into farming or agriculture, you've got to meet Paul. 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

Jade Hurley from the 60s, as he said at the introduction to that, one of the hardest touring fellas on the circuit for a long time, 90s into the 2000s, and even a bit more recent than that. I seem to remember Jade Hurley coming through and playing at places in Coffs Harbour. And, well, it might be 20 years ago, but yes, a fella who kept his presence in Australian music long after his successful period by charts and things anyway. Jade Hurley was on the 3UZ Top 40 at number 30 on this day back in 1966 or 7. I haven't put the year there, Googs. Wake up yourself. Sorry about that. 26 past 7 is the time. We'll have another version of the weather at 7:30 to get us to there on the 3UZ official top 40, 12th of September 1969. First time in at number 40. Do you remember this? Well, I'm telling you, don't forget to remember by the Bee Gees.

Half past seven on 2BBB on a Saturday morning. Googs launching your weekend, and that completes our look at Australians on the charts for this week, although there might be something else coming later in the show. I just don't remember. But the Bee Gees, Don't Forget to Remember, from the 3UZ official Top 40, 12th of September 1969, first time in at number 40. It is time to find out about the weather, though, and for the rest of Saturday, partly cloudy. Chance of fog about higher ground. Medium chance of showers during the morning into the afternoon, and there may be a thunderstorm about higher ground this afternoon into the evening. Surfing conditions may be more powerful than they appear and are expected to be hazardous for coastal activities such as rock fishing and swimming and crossing bars in boats, so do take care if you're going to the beach. Temperatures, Coffs Harbour's expecting a top by 21, as is Port Macquarie. It'll reach 22 in every other forecast locality. Bellingen, Kempsey, Taree and Foster all expecting a top of 22. Overnight temperatures will fall between 5 and 10. Daytime temperatures tomorrow reaching 20 to 25. There's a chance of fog in the early morning and then a sunny Sunday. And going back to work, sunny with the chance of morning fog is the outlook for Monday morning, 14th of September, on 2BBB FM. It is 28 minutes to 8. Coming up at 8 will be the Community Radio National News. Right now, though, we get into the number one on Australian Top 100 singles compiled by the Kent Report for the 12th of September 1977 was this. I've played this before on the silly half hour, but it gets its place where number one hits get played. We've got a very interesting returning to Australia to tell you about after this. Carol Bayer, Sega, and You're Moving Out Today.

number one on the Australian singles charts on the 12th of September. That's the date today, 12th of September 1977, was Carol Bayer-Sager with You're Moving Out Today. On 2BBB FM, it is 24 minutes to 8. And we get to a birthday, and it's Ben Folds' birthday today. And he turns, what does he turn? It's 1966, it's 2026. Does that mean he's 60? Seems to be. Is my maths doing me right there? Anyway, look, he's returning to Australia for a run of shows called Night at the Barracks, an open-air show at Manly, and the North Head Sanctuary starts this all off, and 5:30 p.m. 26th of September, so it's at the end of this month and into October. If you're a fan of Ben Folds, you could see him at any of these venues. The Opera House in Sydney Forecourt, Sunday 6th of December, 6 p.m. He's also playing a few other places. Of course, he used to have a wife or a girlfriend in Adelaide, so we used to count him as Australians back once, because he lived for a short time in Adelaide. Ben Folds Five, of course, was his biggest band. And Ben Folds' birthday today. He's 60 and he's touring Australia soon. This is Your Redneck Past. I wonder if he'll be game enough to play redneck music in Australia. Well, but she's passed, he reckons.

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From the 11th of May, our 93.3 FM signal will be off air for several weeks, while the transmission tower is relocated to a temporary site. 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

from the period of the 70s that sometimes gets called yacht rock. That's America and Ventura Highway, a huge hit for them at that time. And Jerry Beckley of America, it's his birthday today, and he turns 74 on 2 Triple BFM. It's 14 minutes to 8 o'clock. There'll be national news at 8. Coming up next, on the 12th of September, 1970, Creedence Clearwater Revival had their first number one album in the UK on the UK charts. Cosmo's Factory went to number one on this day, 1970, and we're going to hear a couple of tracks from that album right away. Creedence Clearwater Revival from Cosmo's Factory, Looking Out My Back Door, and Long As I Can See the Light, a double from Creedence on 3BFM. It's Googs launching your weekend. And come on, rocking out the back door. Where is it? There.

marking 12th of September as the date in 1970 that Creedence Clearwater Revival took the number one album spot for the first time in the UK with their Cosmos Factory album. Excuse me. We heard Looking Out My Back Door and Long As I Can See the Light. And the Long As I Can See the Light was the B-side of Who'll Stop the Rain. I think it was, anyway. It was on one of their double-sided successful singles. On 2 Triple BFM, it's 6 minutes to 8 o'clock. And we come to another birthday now, and Barry Andrews, keyboard player with the mighty XTC, turns 70 today. So we're going to hear the song that marked their commercial breakthrough back in 1979. Have no plans to go anywhere if your name is Nigel, because it's about you, this song. And from their commercial breakthrough, XTC, Making Plans for Nigel. And we might have a little bit of Darryl Braithwaite to get us to the news if this isn't long enough. He was on the 3XY Top 40, 12th of September, with Cavalry. We might need the cavalry, or we mightn't, on 2 Triple P FM.

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1: Good morning, I'm David Cameron. Memorial ceremonies have been taking place across the United States to mark the 25th anniversary of the September 11 terror attacks on New York and Washington. At a ceremony at Ground Zero, site of the Twin Towers of the World Trade Center, the names of those who died were read out by relatives. This is the son of Michael Massaroli, who lost his life in the North Tower.
2: We've seen a medley of people come up today of all races, all religions, all creeds. This tragedy is just that. It's a tragedy. I've had to grow up and spend the past 25 years seeing people use it to hate on our Muslim brothers and sisters, to hate on people who don't look like them. And that's wrong, and that does no honor to the victims.
1: Australians are being warned sky-high fuel prices are likely to stay as the war in the Middle East continues. Global oil prices have surged above $100 US a barrel. Fuel prices in Australia have jumped at the Bowser to an average price for regular unleaded of $2.11, up from $1.55 in July. The surging prices are sparking inflation fears and raising concerns the Reserve Bank of Australia will lift the cash rate when the Monetary Policy Board meets again at the end of September. The head of Britain's armed forces, Sir Richard Knighton, says 500,000 Russian soldiers have been killed in Ukraine since the start of Russia's full-scale invasion. On Wednesday, Ukraine said the number of Russian military personnel killed or wounded in that time had passed 1.5 million. The BBC's James Landale is in Kyiv.
3: Western officials said there was no evidence to suggest the loss of life was shifting the thinking of President Putin and his reluctance to compromise on his war aims. Such has been Russia's slow progress on the battlefield. It is increasingly focusing its attacks on Ukrainian infrastructure, using newer and faster jet-powered drones. In recent days, Russia's launched deadly strikes on shopping malls in eastern cities, and in Kyiv, it's begun targeting petrol stations in what President Zelensky described as increasingly terroristic attacks.
1: Education ministers are being called on to reduce screen time in the nation's classrooms. The Heads Up Alliance is putting forward 5 principles for the use of screens and technology in Australian schools, including device-free primary schools. Founder of the Heads Up Alliance, Denny Alachi, says the use of digital technology in the classroom must be done with more intention.
4: We all know that when we're working on a screen, there's about 38 other things vying for our attention at the same time. A ping and a buzz or something is always going on in that environment to take our mind off the thing we're supposed to be doing. And that isn't very helpful for learning either.
1: Train services on Victoria's Geelong Line will use a new train station at West Tarneit from tomorrow. The government hopes it'll boost V-Line connections for communities in Melbourne's outer west, which consistently ranks among the fastest growing parts of Australia. To sport, and in the NRL, Newcastle have downed South Sydney in their elimination finals, winning 20 points to 10. Rabbitohs fullback Latrell Mitchell says the Knights were more consistent.
5: Newcastle just started so well and it was just hard to get back. To be fair, the momentum was, it come back in the last bit in the first half and then, we just went away from our game plan, what works for us.
1: The Sharks host the Cowboys in this afternoon's elimination match. The Warriors and the Dolphins meet in Auckland in a qualification round.
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8: On 2BBB, it's Googs launching your weekend. And we're going into the silly half hour now, and I'll explain why this is silly after we've played it.

probably extremely bad taste to be playing that on the September 11 anniversary, but no less I played it because it coincides as the number one hit in Britain on the weekend that Triple B first went to air using its community radio licence, achieved September the 9th, 1983, 43 years ago. Yes, it's the anniversary this week of that occurrence. And we went to air on the Friday of that week. And I was on the folks show 6 o'clock on Sunday night, or around that time anyway, right after we heard the BBC World Service broadcast of the British number one tunes. It was her third and final UK top 40 hit, and it's in the silly half hour, because crikey, why would you drop the pilot? You'd fly. No, don't mention Trade Centre and airplane crashes, but I wonder. On 2BBFM, yes, we're in the silly half hour, and at 8:10, the Beatles. This is the last cover they ever recorded. It was on the B side of their debut hit, and as appeared on the second, it wasn't the second debut hit. It was off the second single of the album Help. This was the B side, released in the US on the 13th of September 1965, and Ringo and his all-star band performed this at Chicago Theatre on the 10th of September just last year. And it is Ringo singing it on the original Beatles tune.

Act Naturally by the Beatles on 2 Triple BFM in the Silly Half Hour. Coming up fairly soon, we'll have some community announcements. But in the meantime, I'd love to play this because back in 1990, up in Glen Innes, they planned to become the capital. Like Tamworth is the capital of country music in Australia, Glen Innes wanted to be the capital of bush music, and they inaugurated the Australian Bush Music Awards. They only got announced 2 years and then they disappeared into oblivion. Event lost to the world online. I couldn't find any mention of it anywhere. It was the September-October long weekend and we opened the show live over air in a little studio concocted at Glen Innes Railway Station. And we opened the show live over air in a little studio concocted

And the first question that always gets asked these days on the community announcements section is, have you left enough time to get to the highway via Waterfall Way between Nicholson Street and Old Briarfield Road? Of course, there's the roadworks going on, which you all know very well, but I'm sure some people have forgotten in their haste to get off some mornings and they've raced down the road. Oh no, the traffic light's red and I'm late. Well, don't be a fool and be in that situation. Give yourself 15 minutes earlier than you normally would. They're very nice, the fellas there. They wave at you. But yes, they've got a job to do. So no cursing out the window or anything like that. These changed conditions will be going on for the rest of the year, possibly into the new year if, nothing ever gets done on time. Look at the Sydney Opera House. Say no more, Googs, say no more. On 2 Triple B FM, coming up to 20 past

0: 8 onto Triple B. Don't forget, though, every Saturday morning, the Bellingen Growers Market is from 7:30 a.m. to 2:30 p.m., except for the weekend that the community markets are on, and I think they're on, let me just do a quick guess, they're next week. So down at the Bellingen Growers Markets, you could probably find breakfast there if you've run out of things at home. So don't forget the first Saturday each month, 8 a.m. to noon, is the Dorigo Showground Markets. And down at Yarunga, second Sunday each month, 8 a.m. to 1 p.m. in Morgo Street Reserve, the Yarunga Riverside Markets. Something that I like to highlight quite often: become a WIRES wildlife rescuer. Expressions of interest for the rescue and immediate care course is online at www.wires.org.au. If you've been wanting to help wildlife but don't know where to start, here is an opportunity. 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So check it out. 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At this point in time, I must mention, keep your eye out for posters and events online, things to do with the Dorigo Folk and Bluegrass Festival, because it's getting close. 23rd, 24th, 25th of October. It's just a bit over a month away, isn't it? Yeah. On 2BBFM, you're listening to Googs Launch the Weekend. And David Seville, I think he put out a movie. That's right. David would become the voice of Alvin and the Chipmunks, created by manipulating the speed of playback on a tape recorder. This was from 1958. On this day, David Seville will then hear a song from a fellow fiddle player, although you probably didn't know that Roger Miller began life as a fiddle player before he got to be silly. And we'll hear a song from Billy Bragg to finish out the silly half hour. But right now, yes, from 1958, David Seville, the voice of Alvin and the Chipmunks, and the Witch Doctor song on 2BBB.
1: I told the Witch Doctor I was in love with you. I told the Witch Doctor I was in love with you. And then the Witch Doctor, he told me what to do.

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0: Hall. Thanks a lot. Stay tuned. We're going to have a Popeye cartoon in a minute.
1: Kansas City star, that's what I are. On 2BBFM, we'll have weather details right after we have another silly song, this time from John Peel's Festive 15. John Peel used to play a show over 3BB from England back in the day when I used to do Too Heavy for Breakfast. I think before the Googs file, he passed away before the Googs file started, but he used to come on with his half-hour show of favourites, and this is from those favourites, from John Peel's Festive 15, the Saturday song from Billy Bragg on 2BBFM. I hope you've enjoyed the silliness this morning. And, yes.

prompted by one of the greatest radio announcers to do with music that's ever been, John Peel, the great John Peel from UK, and a song specially commissioned for his Festive 15 from Billy Bragg, the Saturday song on 2BBFM on Saturday, the, what is it? I've said it a few times, 12th of September. 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And time for the weather. Partly cloudy Saturday is ahead of us. A medium chance of showers during the morning into the afternoon and possibly a thunderstorm about higher ground this afternoon as well going into the evening. There'll be light winds becoming easterly at 15 to 20 kilometres an hour by early afternoon and then light in the evening. Top temperatures today, 21 degrees is a forecast maximum for Coffs Harbour and Port Macquarie. For Bellingen, Kempsey, Taree and Foster, 22 is the expected maximum. Overnight temperatures will fall to between 5 and 10 and daytime temperatures reach 20 to 25 tomorrow. Your Sunday, chance of fog early and then a sunny day with light winds becoming east and northeasterly, 15 to 25 kilometres an hour in the middle of the day and becoming light in the evening. Back to work Monday morning. It's going to be sunny with a chance of morning fog about higher ground. On 2BBB, at 25 to 9, we've reached the section of the show we call Cover Me. Yes, we play covers. And the first one this morning is from Natalie Pearson, a Queensland singer-songwriter. And towards the end of, I think this was 2021, she released this single as part of her response. There was an old gentleman during the COVID years who sang for the world his version of You'll Never Walk Alone, which had become the anthem for Liverpool's football team and put out by Jerry and the Pacemakers. It's become a real hit and people sing it in the crowd at Liverpool games, and it's been sung in the crowd at a Liverpool game here in Australia when they played on a tour here. At the time, WA borders were closed. Her parents had moved to WA. Natalie was in Queensland and they just couldn't get together. So she sang and recorded and published this version of this song. Out of hardship, I guess, comes some kind of a reward.

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going back to the year 2005 when Jimmy Barnes put out a fabulous double album, Double Happiness it was called, and there he did duos with all sorts of people out of the Australian music industry. That little tribute to Johnny O'Keefe was from Jimmy Barnes, and Billy Thorpe was the other voice on Shout, a huge hit back in the late 50s, early 60s for Johnny O'Keefe. And on 2 Triple BFM, we are in the Covers half hour. It's 9:15. And this morning I'm just indulging in some of my favourite tunes of all time. Nothing to do with the date. It's just... And one of my favourite punk bands from California are the Dolly Rots. And they're covering another one of my all-time favourite bands, a band called Rancid. You might know that I do a show called Gook's Files, and the opening theme is from a 1999 Rancid album called Life Won't Wait. It's just the perfect introduction to the Gook's Files, and I've been using it for ever since that time, so quite a while. On 2BBB, here are the Dolly Rots covering Rancid and their tune Ruby Soho. This is off an album that's had something to do with going back to Washington State in California, where some of the guys came from. 20 years ago, I started Cover Me as a one-song thing straight after the 8 o'clock news. It might have been longer ago than that, but eventually I decided it's worth more than just one song. So some stage over the last 20 years, it's become a half-hour thing, the Cover Me situation. A classic song turned punk was what used to be in those days. It was not just cover, but punk covers, as this is. The Dolly Rots, a punk band, covering Rancid, a punk band, with one of their big tunes, Ruby Soho, on 3BBB.

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Martha Reeves and the Vandellas covering the Young Rascals. No, they changed their name to just the Rascals at the time they put out. People Got to Be Free. Martha and the Vandellas version from an album called Black Magic, released in 1971 when I was a teenager at high school. The Young Rascals were one of my favourite bands. They came out of the US in about 1966, I believe, as the Young Rascals. They had four hits, maybe. They started out almost semi-proto-punk, but became more soul and Tamla Motown sounding as got further into it. And then that magical song came out in the US summer of 1968 when they dropped the Young part and was simply The Rascal. And it's one of the songs that sustained me through my studio vac vacation that you get before you do your higher school certificate. They send you home to study for a couple of weeks, and I had a tape of various hits that I'd recorded off the radio on a reel-to-reel tape recorder, and that was on it. On Triple B, it's coming up to 5 to 9 to get us to 9 o'clock. We'll hear from Joan Jett and Dirty Deeds covering AC/DC. Later this month, Joan Jett turns 69, and this was a cover from the hit list she put out in 1990. Dirty Deeds, and we'll hear Diesel, if we've got time, with a little bit of the band's Rag Mama Rag. But this is Joan Jett on to Triple B FM.

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1: Good morning, I'm David Cameron. Victoria Police have completed welfare checks on people impacted by an Optus 000 outage yesterday afternoon. The telco believes 39 callers experienced difficulty connecting to the service during an outage that lasted around 1.25 hours. Customers in Victoria, South Australia, Tasmania and the Northern Territory may have been affected. Victoria Police say their checks found no adverse outcomes in that state. Two people have been charged as police investigate a fatal shooting in Sydney's West last week. 40-year-old Joshua McDonald died in what police believe was a case of mistaken identity. Police arrested an 18-year-old man and seized a drone from him yesterday. He's been charged with murder and participating in a criminal group. A 19-year-old man who was with him at the time has also been charged with being part of a criminal group. Nepal says the cost of reconstruction following deadly flash floods sparked by a glacial mountain collapse will amount to nearly $5 billion, the BBC's Ambarasana Tirajan reports.
2: The torrent triggered by the collapse of the glacier on the Nepal-China border in late August caused devastation in the valleys below, killing more than 1,300 people and leaving 5,000 missing. The floods also swept away more than 12 hydropower plants along with bridges, roads and homes. Nepalese officials have described the disaster as an example of the disproportionate impact of climate change on developing countries. Kathmandu is planning to pitch its $5 billion rebuilding needs as a climate justice issue in its outreach to donor countries and agencies.
1: Investigations are underway into a fire that's destroyed a heritage-listed pub in North Queensland. The Great Northern Hotel in Townsville's CBD was gutted in the blaze that broke out yesterday morning. It took crews 4 hours to control the fire. The 126-year-old building has been closed since 2015. A crime scene remains in place as police investigate the cause of the blaze. A call to change how the world responds to medical and climate-related crises is headed for the big screen. Shannon Kirkwood reports.
3: Feature documentary Chasing Chaos, directed by local filmmaker Andrew Hyde, makes its global debut at the Darwin International Film Festival tonight. It follows Irish-Australian aid response specialist Ian Norton's response to global disasters. He demonstrates how traditional humanitarian structures are breaking down in the midst of accelerating climate impacts. The documentary brings attention to a privately funded experimental medical response ship in the Pacific, which provides a ground-up approach to disaster preparedness and response.
4: The intent behind Helper One is to get national responders to the actual community that they're responsible for.
3: The documentary is one of 50 films being shown across the 10-day festival in Darwin.
1: Canberra is celebrating spring as the annual Floriade Festival gets underway. More than a million blooms are on display. This year's theme is a feast of flowers, with garden bed designs drawing inspiration from iconic foods like fairy bread and barbecues. Floriade runs until October 11. To sport, and the Socceroos will play friendly matches against Qatar and Jordan later this year. They'll be the side's final warm-ups before January's Asian Cup in Saudi Arabia. Football Australia says the Socceroos will face Asian champions Qatar in Doha on November 13, travelling to Oman to face Jordan on November 17.
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5: On to Triple B FM. It's 4 minutes past nine, and I notice on our program, and I've never noticed it before, that I'm supposed to play you some weather details on my schedule. The last weather forecast area is straight after the 9 a.m. national news. Never noticed it before, and you probably realise I've never done it before, but your last chance to catch weather before it gets mentioned again later in the day. So, for the rest of Saturday, it's going to be partly cloudy, medium chance of showers during the morning into the afternoon and possibly a thunderstorm about higher ground. Top temperatures, Coffs Harbour's expecting a top of 21, as is Port Macquarie. It'll reach 22 everywhere else that matters. Bellingen, Kempsey, Taree and Foster. Overnight temperatures will fall to between 5 and 10, daytime temperatures reaching 20 to 25. Your Sunday, well, there's a chance of fog in the early morning and then a sunny day. Back to work Monday morning, sunny with a chance of morning fog about higher ground there. All of our little pieces of information have now been updated, and it's time to get into the last hour of Googs launching the weekend, which always has a bit of a theme. And this morning's theme is to do with medicine. But before we do that, the song that decided me to do the medicine has got nothing to do with medicine, but it is by Dr. Hook and the Medicine Show, with their silly song written by Shel Silverstein, a classic comic song writer. And this was Dr. Hook's third single, and it comes from 1973.
6: I don't believe it. Don't touch me. Hey, Ray. Hey, Sugar. Tell them who we are.

0: beautiful.
1: Ah, yes. Dr. Hook and the Medicine Show, cover of the Rolling Stone, which suggested to me this morning's theme for the last hour of Googs Launching the Weekend, and this morning it is medicine from Dr. Hook and the Medicine Show, of course. So, for the rest of Googs Launching the Weekend this morning, it's Take Your Medicine time. And we start with Rebecca's Empire and Medicine Man title track from an EP of the same from 1998, from September that year, Rebecca's Empire and Medicine Man on 2BBB.

From Sydney, that's Michael Carpenter and the Banks Brothers and their marvellous self-taught medicine man. And on Triple B before that we heard Rebecca's Empire with Medicine Man. And our theme in the last hour of Googs launching the weekend this morning is medicine. It's time to take your medicine, folks. And here's Annabelle from an album called World Views that was released on her Bandcamp page in June of 2024. She is from Akron, Ohio. Annabelle and medicine. That's what we're on about this morning.

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Googs launching your weekend. We're in the hour where I pick a theme and deliver the medicine this morning. It is, and local band Juicebox with their tune Funk is a Medicine for Your Soul. And I'm sure your soul is rejoicing at the funk that you've just heard. Local band. And before that, we heard a garage punk band from Akron, Ohio, called Annabelle, and a single off their pop punk album, World Views, released on their Bandcamp page in 2024. On 2BBFM, from Queensland, a singer-songwriter offering appearing at Queensland regional festivals, things like the Mooloolaba something or other festival. I haven't written it down readable fashion, but yes, Chris RG gets around to a lot of the festivals in rural Queensland, particularly the country kind, and this is a song that he made available on his YouTube channel in April 2023. Chris RG. Excuse me, I need the medicine man myself, I think. On 2BBB, this is Medicine Man. And I've got all these things about medicine and they're not really labelled well, so I'm assuming it's this one.

And that is a very interesting pairing. Hayden James, who's an Aussie singer-songwriter, teaming up with a UK artist with Ethiopian heritage. Her name is Izzy Bazoo, and she is the singer on that track, produced by Hayden James and released as an Aussie single in September 2025. And immediately before that, we heard a song simply called Medicine, and I don't know where I pulled that one from. We also heard local band Juicebox, of course, with their Funk is a Medicine tune. I hope you're receiving the medicine in the spirit it is meant. Here comes Rebecca Loeb and Findlay Napier from an EP called Filthy Jokes. This is Bad Medicine, perhaps medicine to avoid.

One of the great undiscovered bands, and I'm surprised that Paul Gough has never played them on his show. Come on, Paul, get with the program. Quivers, they've got great chimes-type music. They're from Melbourne, and their track from their third studio album, Golden Doubt, that came out in 2021, song about Chinese medicine. Our theme this morning. Before that, we heard Findlay Napier singing about bad medicine. And coming up from Venus and Mars, the live album from Wings back in the mid 80s. And from the deluxe edition comes a song written by two of the guys out of Wings, Colin Allen and Jimmy McCulloch, an example of not everything on Wings albums written by Paul or Linda McCartney. And this is a song that emerged from rehearsals. Wings and Medicine Jar on 2BBFM.

little dose of new music, well, in style, that is. It's not brand new. It was released in February 2024, but new music in style. A Melbourne band, that's one of my favourites. And I'm going to start leaking into late something that normally would have been held over for what used to be Too Heavy for Breakfast is now the Googs Files. Anti-Skeptic are often on that show. They're from Melbourne and from an album called Instincts, released in February 2024, a song called New Medicine, completing our look at medicine. You heard in there somewhere when I look at my list, The Ryans with Physical Medicine and Wings with Medicine Jar. And back a while, a band that I think Paul Gough should be investing in for his Chimes program, Quivers with Chinese Medicine. On 2BBFM, that's just about it for another morning, but I'm going to drag you through past, because nothing important happens after me on a Saturday morning anymore. I'm going to take a little bit overtime this morning by playing you two songs. To get us out in true fashion, Humble Pie, a band who was Steve Marriott's band after the Small Faces broke up. He changed and had a more rock and roll feel, basic rock and roll feel, than the kind of glamour pop that the Small Faces had been. Humble Pie, Natural Born Boogie. And we'll follow this with an iconic song from a lady who turns 84 today, the great Maria Muldaur. And we'll hear her tune after Humble Pie. We'll hear her tune Midnight at the Oasis. So, yes, an extended end this morning before the pre-programmed, whatever it is, happens after me. You get a double dose of iconicism this morning. And I'll be back next Saturday morning with another edition of Googs Launching the Weekend. I hope you enjoyed the show today as much as I enjoyed getting it ready for you. And here is some rock and roll to take us out. Called Natural Born Boogie.